0: Peak hour traffic. The truck driver wasn't injured. The male is still on the run. Up to another 20 mil of rain is forecast in the gauge for Melbourne today after yesterday's deluge. 48 mil has been recorded in Melbourne since 9 a.m. yesterday. SES crews were called to 191 requests for help responding to flooding and building damage. No arrests have been made over an assault at Sunshine yesterday where a man was bashed unconscious. Witnesses say the 27-year-old was attacked by two women and a man, the victim taken to hospital with non-life-threatening injuries. The Reserve Bank says tens of thousands of first home buyers are facing a growing risk of falling into negative equity. In its biannual financial health check, the central bank warns low deposit buyers are the most vulnerable following four interest rate hikes this year. The eSafety Commissioner warns major gaming platforms are still failing to step up to protect children from online predators. A report found companies such as Steam and Epic are relying on basic self-reporting rather than proactive tools to detect child exploitation and grooming. Commissioner Julie Inman-Grant says the same game plan applies for anyone looking to exploit young Australians.
1: So if you are a predator, whether you're a violent extremist or you're grooming for sexual purposes, you're going to go to the digital playgrounds where children are.
0: Checking finance now, the All Ords is up 46 points, the ASX 200 up 38, and the Australian dollar buying 69.2 US cents. In sport, Kalshia Dia has decided to stay on at Hawthorn, the Hawks forward signing a two-year deal, turning down interest from several clubs, including Melbourne. The free agency period has opened with Carlton lodging paperwork, signing Sydney forward Joel Amati to a five-year deal, compensation for the Swans to be determined later today. Mark McVeigh is committing to turning Essendon's fortunes around and restoring pride to the Bombers. The new coach praising the appointment of John Longmire, declaring him a bloody winner as the Bombers look to climb the ladder.
2: We have a generation of young Essendon supporters who haven't experienced the success their mums, dads, nen and pops may have experienced. I want them to feel it. I want them to understand what it means to walk into the MCG wearing the red and black and have genuine belief.
0: That's the latest news and sport.
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4: Showers today with a chance of a thunderstorm, possibly severe with heavy rain, which may lead to flash flooding. Mildura, Robinvale and Wentworth all heading for 23. The three-day forecast for Sunraysia tomorrow, a shower or two, 19. Sunday, cloudy, 22. Monday, partly cloudy, 23.
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1: AJ, thank you for hanging on through the news. What did you want to say? No, AJ has dropped out. So much for holding on through the news. Mornings at 3aw.com.au is the email address. I was asking just before the news, what should we do to revive City Square, where there are, it's that area like outside the Western, opposite Town Hall, where the new Town Hall station's gone. There's that big space has reopened. There were a whole bunch of, there used to be some bars and some other businesses down in the bottom part of it, like at the bottom of the Western there, but they're all boarded up, all shut up at the moment. And clearly it's a rainy day right now, but even on fine weather days, it does seem like seagulls outnumber people. Andrew's saying, read the seagulls, Heidi. They've got a border collie dog that chases them away at the Opera House in Sydney. Maybe do the same here. Well, that would get rid of the seagulls. Yes, Andrew, it wouldn't necessarily bring the people in greater numbers, though. What do we do to revive it? Do we need some event on it, that little area? Does there need to be some sort of incentive to open little businesses back in there? It used to be a great little bar, especially as summer comes on. You'd think it's prime time to be opening up those little businesses through there, those little outdoor spaces. 133693, if you've got an idea. From Robert, back to my opinion poll on where things are going to go with the state election. The Victorian state election will replicate the AFL Grand Final, says Robert. He is saying the Liberals are Fremantle and Labor is Brisbane. Most people realise we need change. However, Wharfie time, which he says is the combined union pay rises, will unfortunately get Labor over the line at the last minute. That's a prediction I haven't heard framed in those sorts of ways. Thank you very much for the call, Robert. Jake, good morning to you.
2: Morning, Heidi. I think there's nothing more hypocritical than the government by the ATO not accepting credit cards anymore from the 1st of October, I believe it is.
1: November.
2: Yeah. And all small businesses in Australia have been slugged with these credit card fees. It used to be user pay, that was choice. It's a good thing the government's trying to get the fees down, but it's unbelievable hypocrisy that the small businesses of Australia have to pay credit card fees. And the ATO says, you know what, we're not going to accept credit cards anymore. And especially for small businesses that actually rely on credit cards to pay their bills, not only is the ATO saying to them right now, no, we're not taking credit cards anymore for your VAT and taxes, but also small business suppliers all over Australia right now are saying, I've got all these emails coming through. No, we no longer accept credit card. Oh, no. We no longer accept credit card. And so small businesses are getting hit everywhere. Super, having to pay it weekly. Wage increases, and now the ATO not accepting credit cards along with this credit card surcharge. They can't catch a break.
1: Well, you run a couple of businesses?
2: Correct. Yeah, I own a few small businesses.
1: Do you?
2: And it's just been crazy how hard it's getting.
1: Will you accept payments on credit cards, or will you try to find or bank cards? Will you try to find ways around it?
2: So we have less retail customers, and thankfully a lot of our customers pay us by bank transfer. But I look at the cafes and the restaurants and hospitality businesses that are doing it really tough, and I just can't imagine how they're going to absorb those costs. You know, some of these businesses have $20,000, $30,000, $40,000 a year of credit card surcharge fees that customers were paying because they chose to pay on card, and now they have to stomach those costs.
1: Did you think, why do you think this has happened? How has this come about? Is it? I'm asking is it a lack of understanding about how small business runs?
2: Absolutely, and it's a lack of understanding consequences. The road to hell is paved with good intentions, and sadly, the government has lots of good intentions, but the way they're delivering changes is terrible. Yeah, they want to make housing more affordable, but changing all of the taxes overnight is just going to crash the market. What we're seeing across the board for small businesses and for Australians is just outrageous, and it's just short-sighted, and it's a real shame because it's making this country a much harder place to live.
1: All right, Jake, thank you very much for the call. Paul, good morning to you.
3: Good morning, Heidi. Great show, by the way.
1: Thank you.
3: Just cast your mind back when Anthony Albanese had decided to put in the Indigenous vote. They wanted and it was voted down regarding The Voice.
1: The referendum. Yeah.
3: Yeah. Now, he spent, I think, $300, $750,000 on that. and it got voted down, from my understanding, 60-40 roughly at federal level, and it even got voted down in state level. It shows you how much the Constitution is at the moment. I think there needs to be a serious investigation, like
1: an ombudsman, a royal commission?
3: Royal commission. There needs to be a royal commission, because then, what is it? Straight after that happened, a few months later, under a state government, Jacinta Allen decided, oh, yeah, no, we'll pass it now, even though it was voted at federal level down to national. What a waste of taxpayers' money.
1: Yeah, well, it was assessing whether we would agree to it or not. And it certainly killed off the debate for a fair while, when the answer is no. It will silence much of that debate now that ran for years and years and years. All right, we asked the electorate said nah. So you have to forget about it. Yeah, it was expensive, possibly pointless, but we would otherwise still be debating the merits of it, a voice to parliament, up and constantly. The answer's there. It paid for it. It wasn't the result they were expecting to get, but they got the result. Now they know the answer and where the electorate is sitting on that particular subject. Thank you for the call, Paul. Now, I mentioned this dire warning today about the future of your Uber trip or your food delivery order, or the having a person behind the service counter at the servo in the middle of the night. The warning is, it's all well and good to talk about immigration caps to restrict international student numbers, but we will be caught out. Not just fruit pickers and farm workers at harvest time, or the au pairs for the young kids. We'll be caught out in ways that that reach into much bigger areas that affect a lot more of us than you're perhaps thinking. Phil Honeywood is on the line. He's the Chief Executive Officer of International Education Association of Australia, and he's the one offering this warning up today. Morning to you, Phil. Are all international students Uber drivers?
4: Well, the key point is, of course they're not, but like America, like UK and Canada, full-time international students are allowed to work 24 hours a week while they study full-time. And what they do is often the jobs that young Australians just refuse to do. They're the ones, as you've said, that are working behind the 7-Eleven counters. They're the ones driving our Ubers. And I think it's really good if your listeners actually interview their Uber drivers, because I'll find that, based on my Fox Pop, you'll find about 9 out of 10 are actually international students. And we just can't get young Australians to do many of the jobs nowadays.
1: Now, you're basing this warning only on your own anecdotal experience.
4: No, I'm not, because we've even had quite a few politicians, even Barnaby Joyce, when he belonged to the Nationals before he jumped the shark and went to Pauline Hanson, even he was talking about the importance of international students in regional areas. Barry Jones, the former Labor Party national president, when he was in intensive care for many days, said that 40 of his 42 aged care workers, nurses, were actually born overseas. So, you know, we're finding that, particularly in aged care, which is shift work that Australians increasingly don't want to do, your typical aged care worker, your typical nurse, is going to be Filipino, is going to be Indian, from right across South Asia. Again, we can't attract Australians into these jobs.
1: Why can't we attract Australians into these jobs?
4: I think, to be honest, we've had it too good. I mean, they pay well, but Australians don't like shift work if they can avoid it. Young people, they prefer a desk job, or, you know, working from home if they can possibly negotiate a white-collar job, over driving an Uber, over working, obviously, in allied health. A lot of those allied health workers were on strike yesterday. If you looked through them, you would see that they were, in fact, the doctors that were interviewed yesterday were mostly from overseas. And the society, we've really got a problem here, that we're, on the one hand, we're saying we don't want them. On the other hand, we desperately need them.
1: Well, but maybe if we close the door to them, we'll suddenly discover that we do like shift work. Is there a chance that happens, Phil?
4: Heidi, I doubt it very much. I think it's just one of those things that, as a so-called advanced society, we are. And if you go to Europe, you'll see the same situation. There's almost like an underclass that people just tend to overlook. They need them, and they don't stop to think how important they are.
1: I suppose a lot of the conversation that we have around these migration caps, or backpackers and things, it's about workers in tourism in North Queensland, or it's about the fruit picking for harvest time out for the farming communities, or it's for au pairs for families that can afford to have a live-in au pair, and issues with that. How big a hate the word cohort, but how big a cohort do you reckon we're talking about in terms of people doing these other, international students doing these other jobs, these ones that no one else wants to do?
4: Right. Well, we're down to about 550,000 international students in Australia. It used to be more like 700,000. Most of them, Heidi, actually study in the big cities in Sydney, Melbourne, Adelaide. And in fact, international education is the most important, most valuable industry to South Australia, ahead of wine, and to Victoria, ahead of agriculture. We don't have much mining, so
1: I know it's huge for us, for our state. Yeah. Bottom line.
4: Well, it's not just the fact that they're working in these jobs; it's the fact that they're paying three times more tuition fees for the same course of study as what a domestic student is. They're paying for entertainment, and would you believe over one third of the international tourists who come to Australia are friends and family of international students who are studying here. So, and they tend to stay for longer; they're not just here for a short cruise holiday. They tend to stay for, you know, 3 or 4 weeks. So there's a whole lot of multiplier effects in the state economy of Victoria. That if we're not careful, I mean, a lot of those retail businesses, you had somebody on a moment ago about retail businesses, a lot of them are reliant on international students who, you know, are paid an allowance by mum and dad offshore to spend on entertainment, food, etc.
1: And not so much the workers behind the counter.
4: Well, they do that too. It depends what nationality they are. It depends how much mum and dad are supporting them while they're studying here.
1: Forgive my ignorance, but are international students counted in the migration cap, or are they dealt with a bit separately?
4: No, this is a real problem. It's called the NOM, the Net Overseas Migration Number, and that includes Kiwis, by the tens of thousands, because of their economy, who are coming over here automatically given citizenship rights and work rights.
1: Oh, well, they're practically another state. I mean, let's just be honest.
4: Don't tell a Kiwi that. Every time I say this,
1: I'm wildly distractive. Come back to
4: that's all right. And of course, backpackers, working holiday makers. Now, bizarrely, Dan Tehan, when he was Trade Minister, allowed only UK backpackers under a free trade agreement there. Don't stand between an Australian trade minister and a free trade agreement.
1: Sure.
4: Agreement.
1: Or a selfie to celebrate it, by the looks of the reporting today.
4: Correct.
1: Anyway, yep.
4: Correct. So what it means is that if you're from the UK only, you are now entitled to come to Australia for 3 years, not 2 years, and you're allowed to work in a big city and not go spend 80 days in a rural community working, picking fruit, whatever. Mm. So if you're from any other country, France, Germany, bad luck, you go off to a farm 80 days a year in order to stay on your working holiday visa. But if you're blonde-haired, blue-eyed, congratulations, we're going to positively discriminate in your favour, and you can stay for 3 years and not have to do any farm work. Now, what that means is they're now here in triple the numbers they were only 2 years ago, because they all want to come to Australia, and they're counted in that net overseas migration number. So we're turning our back on young people who are paying three times more tuition fees than a domestic student, who 80% of them go home, and they are our future leaders in the Asia Pacific, in science, in business, in politics. At any one time, over a third of the Malaysian or Thai cabinets have been educated in Australia. And we're turning our back on them and saying, no, go to China, go somewhere else, because we don't want you. And by the way, we are not going to need your work in the 7-Elevens as well.
1: But you don't want an uncapped number, do you? Are you advocating throw the doors open for everybody?
4: No, absolutely not. And
1: okay.
4: We've never had...
1: Just checking.
4: Our student visa system is so tough that it's almost impossible at the moment to get it's a lottery ticket to get a student visa. I mean, you have to prove you've got 2 years of money to look after yourself and for your tuition fees. You have to prove they're in the bank before you apply for a student visa. You have to make sure your academic credentials are all absolutely correct when it comes to meeting the standards of our universities. So compared to other countries, we're very tough nowadays on allowing you in to study.
1: Okay. Phil Honeywood, thank you for your time.
4: Thank you, Heidi.
1: Chief Executive Officer there of the International Education Association of Australia, Phil Honeywood. What do you think? 133 693. Anyone in your working world that relies particularly on international students, either as customers or as staff? 133 693.
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0: 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Your say now with Tom Elliott. For Wright's Metal Recyclers, 741 Coolong Avenue, Irimple.

0: 24 minutes past 10. Peter, good morning to you.
1: Hi, Heidi. We have a bigger problem to sort out. We've got over 700,000 unemployed. We've got a lot more underemployed. You only have to work an hour a week to be called employed. Mm. The bigger problem is that we've got such a sense of entitlement in this country that people are happy enough to sit at home and take other workers' money because they're too good to work the jobs that supposedly only immigrants will do.
0: Well, this is like Phil Honeywood was saying, Australians don't like shift work and we'll always be trying for a job working from home. I mean, I don't mind shift work. I've done it for years. Not at the moment so much. Is it right, Peter? Do you reckon we hate shift work and we're just lazy? That's the problem?
1: Yes, that is the problem.
0: Okay.
1: We've developed this sense of entitlement. We're becoming a social welfare state and it's got to stop. And immigration is sort of wallpapering over the problem. I'm not saying we shouldn't be having immigration, but it shouldn't be for that reason. If we need immigrants, that's great, but not because we won't make our own people work.
0: Not just for the job markets in those particular areas, your Uber drivers or your fruit pickers or whatever. No, but it's an interesting point Phil was making, and it's interesting to hear it put in that perspective that international student numbers matter more to South Australia's economy than wine and matter more to the Victorian economy than anything else. Agriculture, I think, comes in second because we don't have a heck of a lot else. So international students, crucial to the bottom line of both this state and South Australia. Jax, good morning to you.
2: Hi, Heidi. Great to hear you on the radio.
0: Good to be here.
2: I just wanted to call about Phil. What's his name? Phil Honey?
0: Phil Honeywood is his name.
2: Yeah. Okay. He has no idea what's happening out there. I tell you, the international students are allowed to work 20 hours a week. Okay?
0: Yep.
2: Now, they are not working 20 hours a week. They are working over 100 hours a week, okay? They contribute nothing to the society here.
0: Mm.
2: They don't pay their GST. They don't pay their tax. And eventually when the ATO catches up with them, they just go back to wherever they came from.
0: Where are they working these 100 hours a week, Jax?
2: I'll give you an example. Taxi or an Uber, there's no one monitoring them doing more than 20 hours a week. Who's monitoring it?
0: I don't know. Hopefully someone, but yes, quite right. I mean, I've got no idea who's monitoring them.
2: So the people that are in those industries and they pay the tax, they pay their GST, they do the right thing, but then these people they're not contributing to our society here. So why?
0: But would we have as many Uber drivers without them? Would we have a longer wait because Australians don't want to do the job?
2: Well, you might have an extra 5-10 minutes extra wait, but wouldn't us as taxpayers, that we just keep on getting taxed more and more, these people are coming here and they're not even paying their tax or their GST.
0: Do you agree with the central proposition that Australians aren't wanting to do some of those jobs and that's why the international students can work 100 hours in them?
2: But I think that those markets are saturated.
0: Yeah.
2: I mean, if you look in the CBD, every second car is an Uber and is an international student driving Ubers.
0: Mm. Okay, Jax, thank you very much for the call. Appreciate it. Saying they're working a lot more than 20 hours a week and no one's really keeping tabs on it. As with most things, I'd like to think someone's keeping tabs, but you're probably quite right, and no one is. Dale, good morning to you, Dale.
3: Hey, how you going?
0: Yeah, pretty well.
3: All right. I mean, that other bloke was talking before, the so-called expert.
0: Yeah, Phil Honeywood.
3: He's so far off the mark, he's got no idea. I've worked in industry as a care worker in aged care and also a disability for over 20 years.
0: Mm.
3: And now I'm on the other side of the door because I'm actually on a disabled situation now where I have carers. Now, I'm into hospital at least 3 times a week, sometimes 4 times a week. I've had carers that were Indian and African. Now, all they're concerned about is getting their visa. Right, and I've put up with them for a couple of years, and I said, "Why do you do care work? It is easy, and I can get a visa quicker." And then I'd say to them, what does your husband do or your boyfriend? Oh, he's truck driver or he's Uber driver. Now, okay. I'm going down to hospital today again, and it'll be 99% will be Indians, workers, and you ask them, why do you do it?
0: Yeah.
3: Oh, it's easy. I get visa. And I said,
0: is it an issue that Australians don't want to be doing those jobs?
3: They don't get a choice.
0: They don't get a chance.
3: These Indian nurses down there get their cousins to come over and say, we have a job for you. Aussies don't get a chance.
0: Yeah,
3: it's not that we don't want to work. It's just crap. I'm sorry.
0: No, that's all right, Dale. Thank you for the call. You're saying Aussies absolutely do want to do the jobs, but they can't get a foot in the door. That's part of the argument with putting caps on, isn't it, or with making these changes. Maybe international students are doing these jobs right now, but if they weren't there, would the jobs be picked up by someone else, or would we all be sitting at home not wanting to shift work, not wanting to do this? There is a chance to do it. Thank you, Dale, for calling in. It is 10:30. Let's check the news headlines. Madeleine Burke, good morning again.
4: Good morning, Heidi. Jetstar insists flights should not be disrupted over the weekend despite planned industrial action. Staff will stop carrying out so-called non-essential duties, including making passenger announcements, on top of not charging for excess baggage and seat changes.
0: I think they're particularly trying to be a bit disruptive around the NRL.
4: Because
0: it's a long weekend up in New South.
4: And
0: Queensland?
4: Most of the country, I think South Australia
0: as
4: well.
0: Are we the only ones without a long weekend?
4: Yeah, we had ours early.
0: I know.
4: No arrests have been made over an assault at Sunshine yesterday afternoon where a man was bashed unconscious. One witness says the 27-year-old was attacked by two women and a man. The victim was taken to hospital. Police say his injuries not life-threatening. The eSafety Commissioner is slamming major gaming platforms, including Epic Games and Steam, for failing to protect children from online harm. A report found companies are relying on basic self-reporting.
0: Long weekend.
4: Yeah, we had ours early.
0: I know.

0: Joel Amati to a five-year deal. Compensation for the Swans to be determined later on today. Those stories and more in the news at 11, Heidi.
1: Lovely. Thanks. Just when you think we're finished talking about footy, Fags announces his future will not be as the coach of Brisbane Lions. The other sort of footy, NRL. Remember how we've been talking about the entertainment beforehand, how Kylie just hit it out of the park completely a week ago, and how the NRL was supposed to have Tones and I until they couldn't reach agreement on Dance Monkey. The grand final entertainment has been revealed. We found out earlier in the week, Jai Arrow, the player that's got MND, will be doing a lap of honour to a rendition of You'll Never Walk Alone, performed by an undisclosed group of Australian performers. We now know the tribute will be led by Amy Shark and will include members from Grinspoon, the Screaming Jets, Peking Duck, Teen Jesus and the Gene Teasers. I don't know what most of those words mean. They will perform the Jerry and the Pacemakers classic, You Will Never Walk Alone. NRL entertainment locked and loaded at last. We had better take a break. More of your calls ahead. John Origlasso is here in around an hour. He will want to talk about what your showstopper is, what your individual showstopper skill set is. That's after 11:30. And, we do need to play Tom's Song of the Week. You know, he has a Song of the Week. If you know me at all, you know I do not have the imagination or the encyclopedic knowledge of albums, lyrics, performers to pick these things myself. Getting a little closer to 11 o'clock, we will take your nominations for Song of the Week.
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9: Showers today with a chance of a thunderstorm, possibly severe with heavy rain, which may lead to flash flood.

0: Mildura, Robinvale and Wentworth all heading for 23. The three-day forecast for Sunrise here tomorrow, a shower or two, 19. Sunday, cloudy, 22. Monday, partly cloudy, 23.
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2: 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I too attempted to take advantage of the free electricity offer between 11am and 2pm. But after talking with my provider Origin, I was told that I would be financially worse off if I took up the offer. According to Origin, my peak usage is around 8am at breakfast time. Most people on the best plan, so called, with their provider, so this offer from the government is of no use. I wonder if the power companies are trying to talk you out of making a move to it. Sure, your peak usage is around 8 in the morning at the moment. If it's for free in the middle of the day, wouldn't you start changing your peak usage to there, if at all possible? Or is the genuinely the offer of free electricity just a pile of pish? Anybody else tried to take advantage of the free electricity? So the second story in a row we've had of it not quite living up to expectation. Liz, good morning to you, Liz.
3: Good morning, Heidi. There's a simple explanation as to why the government won't take credit card payments.
2: Yeah.
3: Because if you don't put a payment plan in place and you're late on a payment, they make a lot of money.
2: That's why. Maybe.
3: I'm pretty sure that that's why they're doing it, because they make a lot more money that way.
2: I thought they just didn't want to have to pick up the merchant fees themselves. They're expecting everybody else to do.
3: Well, that's possible, but their penalties are massive, and they would make a lot more that way than what they're losing on merchant fees.
2: All right, Liz, thank you. The ATO not taking credit card payments or card payments at all for your BAS or your tax payments that are due in November. Change came out of nowhere. Australian Chamber of Commerce and Industry had no idea. They found out like a day before the rest of us. No consultation, no talk along the way. The thinking is it saves money. The ATO can't on charge anymore, so they'd have to pay for the merchant fees themselves, and they've decided, we just won't accept it anymore, which is going to put all businesses in all sorts of binds. And the head of the Chamber of Commerce said, same thing may be happening with council rates, with power bills, with licence renewals, all of these different government agencies, local government, state government, federal government, are they all going to change their approach to card payments? And what's that going to cost us in the long run? John, good morning to you, John.
4: Hello.
2: Hello.
4: Oh, good. Hi, Heidi.
2: Go ahead. Thanks for hanging on. Yeah, good, thank you.
4: Yeah, I've got a little story about international students and how it affects Australian boys and girls. My son finished his double degree at uni, and he went for a job at KPMG. He went for the big companies there. Mm. He got a cadetship with another young lady who was a 30-plus-year-old Sri Lankan who wasn't a citizen. It was an international student with a couple of master's degrees and that. So he did his cadetship, and it was up to them to. And by the way, he was chosen out of 200 or 300 students, because a lot of kids go for these roles.
2: Yeah, they're very competitive, and they're very good roles, yeah.
4: Very good roles. And he got the job there, and we were so rapt.
2: Mm.
4: And the other girl, who was an international student and wasn't a citizen, got the role. And, you know, I can understand why, because she was more credentialed. And she got the role ahead of him. And so, you know, he went for a few more jobs after that and with other companies, and he thought, well, I've got to join them. I've got to do my master's.
2: Mm.
4: So he did his master's, and I've got a lot of sour grapes on this, because
2: the international student beat him?
4: No, she beat him.
2: Mm.
4: And it was a close call. Apparently one of them, one ticked more. One extra number picked her in front of him.
2: But you think if the international students weren't allowed in, he'd have had that job?
4: Oh, he would have had that job hands down, because He beat so many people to get to that role, to get to the start, to get in. And he got in, and then he wasn't offered the graduate.
5: And has he got as many sour grapes about it as you?
4: Well, yes, he has. Yes, he did. You know, he was in tears for a while. And in the end of he started his master's anyway, and he's decided to become a teacher. So he's doing his master's in teaching. So he's turned off that role because of the competition.
5: Well, do you know what we need, John? We do need more teachers. We certainly need good teachers teaching generations to come. So, look, I wish him well with that. Thank you for the call. I have to move on because waiting on the line is a man named Jason O'Neill. He's the founder of a little company that may be a way around some of the housing crisis, possibly. Builder in Geelong, who spent a lot of time watching his 20-year-old son try to find some affordable accommodation in Geelong, came up with this idea of designing tiny, tiny homes, hoping to help create an affordable pathway into home ownership for young people. Jason O'Neill, thanks for your time this morning.
6: No worries, Heidi. Good morning.
5: You're the founder of Little Lux House. What is Little Lux House?
6: Well, Little Lux House came about because of the housing affordability crisis, and I'm from a background of building quite big custom homes, and I sort of put my gaze towards my own children, and I thought, well, what are they going to be able to afford? So we started to work on a solution for that, but I also went to a tiny home show and I saw just how many people were priced out of the rental market and the housing market.
5: And what have you created?
6: Well, we've started building tiny homes on wheels, but that may morph into modular homes for backyard secondary dwellings. At the moment, the government's got an initiative where you don't need a planning permit to have a secondary dwelling in the backyard, as long as it's under 60 square metres.
5: Is a tiny home on wheels a caravan or something different?
6: It's classed as a caravan and it's road registerable. So there are weight restrictions, height restrictions, width restrictions, just like a caravan. But you can tow them with a day permit. If you've got a site that you know you're going to be at for 3 or 4 years, you can just get a day permit and you don't have to register it as a caravan. Like once you register it as a road registerable vehicle, you've got to pay that registration every year.
5: And is it like you'd take it to a caravan park and plug in, or it can be self-sufficient as a little house?
6: Yeah, they can be off-grid. You can have a solar setup and you can have a composting toilet, and it's a self-sufficient little house, yes. But I don't know of anyone taking them to caravan park there
5: no,
6: yet.
5: No.
6: Because they're a big caravan. They're 9 metres by 2.4.
5: Oh, wow. And so you could, pop one in your backyard for your own child?
6: Well, yes, you could, but there's council regulations and restrictions, and some councils are easing those restrictions, like the Surf Coast Shire down where I live. They've had a pilot program where they've encouraged tiny homes on wheels in backyards.
5: And is it, I know there have been all those changes around making it easier to have like a granny flat go up in the backyard without having to jump through a heap of planning approvals. Is that where you think this market goes?
6: Yeah, well, I've got my eyes on that as well, modular homes. We're fortunate enough that we've got a property of 10 acres and we could build modular homes and tiny homes on that.
5: Yeah.
6: Crane the modular home onto the back of the truck and then crane it into somebody's backyard. I think we're really looking at intergenerational living. That's the term my wife used.
5: Yes.
6: For our children to remain with us. So,
5: but outside of your actual four walls of your house.
6: Exactly. Yes. We're planning to, you know, build a modular for our son and his girlfriend. They can live in that, pay it off, and then when they're finished paying it off, they can sell that, because we're going to build them to the National Code of Construction. And then they've got their deposit for their, you know, their first larger home.
5: Well, good luck to you.
6: I choose to go that way.
5: I look forward to seeing where it goes from here. Thank you so much for your time this morning. Jason O'Neill, founder of Little Lux House and the Victorian lead of the Australian Tiny House Association. Would you buy a tiny house, live in a tiny house? I can see the appeal, but I suppose you'd have to be fairly tidy and not have terribly many possessions. Maybe it's a good thing. 133-693, your response on tiny houses ahead. And I do want some nominations for you. Song of the week. What is the song that sums up this week for you? I'm outsourcing it. Tom normally comes up with something himself, but this is your chance, one time only. Pick the song and tell me why it is the one that sums up this week for you. 133693.
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0: minutes to 11. 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Possible morning storm and showers tomorrow, a top of 19. Today, showers 5 to 30 mils expected, headed for a top of 17. Currently in the city, it is 10. Feels like 11. John, good morning to you.
1: How are you?
0: Very well, thank you.
1: Yeah, look, we've had tiny homes. We live in the country in South Gippsland. We've had tiny homes for, I don't know, maybe 4 years.
0: Mm.
1: One from Tiny Home Australia, which is a big company that will bring a tiny home to you and you don't pay. All you do is, you know, they charge a fee and that's one. And then we bought two ourselves. But we had the council call in and it's just been a... Really, it's been a nightmare. You know, they said, firstly, you've got to get a permit. I said, fine, I'll do that. Mm. And they said, you've got to get the toilet hooked up because it's like a caravan.
0: Oh, yeah,
1: the toilet for those combust, you know. And they said, no, you've got to hook it up to your septic or your whatever.
0: Whatever, yeah.
1: And I said, well, what about the water from the shower? That just goes on the garden. Mm. No, you're not allowed to do that.
0: It's got to be plumbed in properly. Goodness, yeah.
1: Plumbed in, and so we went through the process. We've got a plumber to, they said, we want to know about your house, how many bedrooms, how many bathrooms, and then send us a plan of that house and the tiny home,
0: yeah.
1: And we did, and the plumber done that for us, and then they said, no, we want a drafted plan, which was going to cost $2,500, and then they still wanted it hooked into the septic anyway, so we just gave up in the end, and we sent the one back that wasn't ours, and we're selling the other. And, yeah, so it's just been a nightmare, really.
0: Yeah, John, thank you. It's all well and good to have the idea, isn't it? But then the practical realities or the regulatory frameworks around it, if there's too many impediments put up to it, yes, we don't want a bunch of slums or something going up or major issues with little housing communities popping up without any proper plumbing, ventilation. I understand we're trying to prevent that, but I think it would be good if there is a bit more flexibility or perhaps adaptability in the regulations, in the planning schemes and amendments to facilitate what could be a way for people to get into the housing market, a way to get a roof over their heads and a bit of independence. If there's too many impediments in the way, too many costs, too many permits, too many hoops to jump through, you're just going to create an even bigger issue. Be great if we could all afford a four-bedroom house built on a giant block with access to all of the right services and close to family and close to transport and health. And sure, in an ideal utopia world, that could happen. We need to be a bit more flexible to find some ways and means around to get to a position where something is useful and livable. John, thank you. Oh, Kim, you have got a Song of the Week nomination for me. What is the song and why is it the song that sums up this week?
2: Well, for me, Heidi, it's definitely Katy Perry's Roar.
0: Yes.
2: For the Brisbane Lions.
0: Right, that's it?
2: That's it, but I just thought what a fabulous achievement and I couldn't think of a better song.
0: Sums up the whole week. All right, Kim, thank you. That's the first nomination, Katy Perry's Roar, because of the football. If you got a different song from during the week, maybe it's footy related, maybe it's credit card payment related, maybe it's weather related. What is the song that sums up the week? For Kim, it's Katy Perry's Roar. What's yours? 133-693. We'll take a break. Your calls, your nominations ahead.
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0: A couple of off-air nominations for you at 2 minutes to 11. Tony's nominated Frank Sinatra's My Way about Chris Fagan departing the Lions. From Martin on the email, how about John Farnham's And One? Ben Carroll says he is the numero uno in relation to Airport Link. He's the number one, not just Cinta Allen or Dan Andrews, but as John Farnham says in the song, number one is the loneliest number that you'll ever do. How true. Thanks, Martin. From Jade, it's Oh So Quiet by Bjork. At least in Victoria, it seems to have been a pretty slow news week. Some weather-related nominations coming in too. Paul, what's yours?
11: Heidi, good morning. It's got to be Airbus Elbow over there in the United Nations. You're so vain. The guy is so full of himself and the country's in a mess. The reaction he had to that reporter's question, the guy is just beyond.
0: Which are you a fraud? That one?
11: You're so vain.
0: All right, you're so vain.
11: This Simon.
0: Can't hear it like this. And that you would never. Is this song of the week? I will take more of your nominations after the 11 o'clock news. You have to give us a reason for it, weather-related, footy-related, credit card payment-related, politics-related. What's your song and why? 133 693.

0: 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National news now.
1: 12 degrees in Melbourne, showers, the chance of a thunderstorm later on. It's 11 o'clock. Good morning. I'm Madeline Burke. The Albanese government is defending a decision by the tax office to not accept credit card payments from December. It follows a decision to ban the surcharge on Visa, MasterCard and EFTPOS transactions. The ATO says only 2.3% of businesses pay tax bills using a credit card. Labor Minister Tim Ayres says it's not appropriate for taxpayers to absorb the surcharge.
2: The credit card companies are charging too much. That is a charge ultimately on the taxpayers because the ATO has to pay it. It's not the right thing to do. There are alternative ways of paying and the ATO will work through that with their customers and their stakeholders.
1: Jetstar customer service staff has launched industrial action, threatening travel disruptions ahead of the NRL Grand Final weekend. Australian Services Union members are staging one-hour work stoppages and refusing to handle disruption management or extra baggage fees. Jetstar insists contingency plans are in place and they expect flights to run as scheduled. Services Union spokesperson Don Brown says they're also not ruling out further action in the future.
3: These guys, again, are making huge profits, and these guys are not sharing in the profits. Our members are not sharing in it, and they're doing all the hard work in the front line. We can ramp it up, but we want to get Jetstar management to the table. Let's get a deal done next week.
1: A report from tech giant Microsoft claims Australia ranks 11th worldwide for state-sponsored and criminal cyber attacks. Researchers say North Korean hackers are targeting local institutions, particularly across government, IT and higher education networks. There are showers and possible storms in the forecast for the next 24 hours. Melbourne recorded its wettest day since April 2024 yesterday. Senior forecast at the Bureau, David Crocks, says more rain is on the way.
4: Perhaps another 10 to 20 millimetres through today, and the same again possibly tomorrow. So there's rain around still through the, particularly through Friday night into early Saturday morning before clearing out later on Saturday.
1: In the US, the Tennessee governor is halting the state's remaining execution for 2026 after officials failed to execute death row inmate Krista Pike. Authorities say the convicted murderer is in a critical condition after surviving two syringes of the lethal injection. At present, it's unclear what will happen to Pike amid calls for urgent policy changes. In finance, your Lords is up 19 points, the ASX 200 up 22, and the Aussie dollar buying 69.2. US cents. Updating sport, Cole Shadia has turned his back on interest from Melbourne, signing a two-year contract extension with Hawthorn. The 21-year-old forward has managed 13 games across the past 2 years since playing 17 games in his debut season in 2023. Carlton has signed Sydney forward Joel Amati on a five-year deal with the free agency period now open. Alex Demonor, Kimberly Birrell and Storm Hunter have all had wins at the China Open. Demonor threw to the round of 16 with a two-set win over Mariano Navoni.
5: I knew coming in it was going to be a battle. Mariano, especially in these kind of slow conditions, can make it very physical, and he's a great ball striker.
1: And the musicians to perform during Jai Arrow's lap of honour before the NRL Grand Final before kickoff have been locked in. Amy Shark and members of Grinspoon, the Screaming Jets and Peking Duck are among those who will reportedly sing You'll Never Walk Alone. And that's the latest in news and in sport.
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6: Showers today with a chance of a thunderstorm, possibly severe with heavy rain, which may lead to flash flooding. Mildura, Robinvale and Wentworth all heading for 23. The three-day forecast for Sunraysia tomorrow, a shower or two, 19. Sunday, cloudy, 22. Monday, partly cloudy, 23.
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0: 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Your say now with Tom Elliott. For Wright's Metal Recyclers. 741 Coolong Avenue, Irimple.

0: 3AW and across Victoria. This is Heidi Murphy.
1: We are into the final hour of the program for the week. A couple of things that normally happen when Tom is here. He plays a song of the week that he normally comes up with himself, that some event from the week has spoken to him on a deep level, and he comes up with a song to play that really captures the week for him. If you know me at all, you know I don't have the imagination or the music knowledge to pick these things myself. I just never stick in my head titles, albums. I'll sing along when it's on because I'll probably know the words. I just can't think of them. So I'm outsourcing it to you. The song that sums up the week for you might be weather related, might be footy related, might be card related, might be something in your life in particular that really is big enough to be song worthy, song of the week worthy. Let me know, 133 693. And also what normally happens on a Friday, John Origlasso drops by to talk about some entertaining things, not the news of the week. We will be talking about showstoppers in your personal life. What is your showstopper? Dan, you've got a nomination for us?
2: Morning, Heidi. Yes, Rain by Dragon.
1: All right, let's hear how that sounds, for obvious reasons. Oh, yeah. It's only been raining for a day. Does it really feel like it's been for so long, Dan?
2: Till tomorrow.
1: Till tomorrow. All right. Thank you. Rain by Dragon. Does seem fairly apt. Other nominations coming through, 133 693, weather-related specifically. Nellie's got one. Nellie, go ahead. What's yours? No, Nellie, we haven't got you there. Okay, we'll come back. Barry's called in. What did you want to say, Barry?
3: Hey, Heidi. I'm an Uber driver. I'm Aussie.
1: Oh.
3: And one of our biggest threats at the moment is the AWU has just announced that the Albanese government is looking to overturn robot taxis in Australia for next year.
1: To allow them in, you mean?
3: To allow them on our roads.
1: What's the current rule? Not allowed.
3: They're not allowed to.
1: Yeah. So now it's not just other people coming to the country. It's now robots that are coming for your job there, Barry.
3: Yeah, that's right. And I do this job, Heidi, because I look after a 92-year-old mother that I can't get support for. And I go out and work when I'm available, and I've got to have this flexible work.
1: Does it? When we were talking to Phil Honeywood earlier about international students, he says we'll start losing Uber drivers if we put real limits on international students. Do you think other people want to do the job for the same reasons as you, Barry?
3: I think it's a niche market where it's actually you can be flexible to be able to work when you're available. And that's what makes it attractive for me.
1: Mm.
3: I've actually invested a lot of money to set this business up properly so I can actually run it from electricity.
1: Yeah.
3: And I've actually done a lot of stuff to invest in this business, and I'm really upset that the government are even considering replacing people with these robots.
1: All right, I'll have to keep tabs on the Uber robot discussion. I haven't really kept abreast of where we're at with autonomous vehicles and Uber robots. Clearly there will be more and more movement in that particular space. It would be a big shame if that takes jobs. I appreciate you doing that job because it works in with what you're able to get done, Barry. All the best with your mother. If you've been in the city recently, and I assume plenty of us have for, I don't know, the footy or school holidays, let me know, 133 693, did you by any chance go past City Square? And if not, why not? It's opposite. It's that open space that's opposite Town Hall. It used to be a big open space with a huge tree on the corner and a water feature. These days it's a train station entry for the Town Hall station, and there's like a LED version of the water. It's meant to look like what the water feature was, a little waterfall feature there. And then there's just the big space between there and the church, and between there and the basement of the base of the Western Hotel. Big open space. There's a few seats. There's a few trees and shrubs in little planter boxes. It's an open space. There's just a lot of seagulls there. There are shop fronts or spaces for little shop fronts to go in, but none of them seem to have been leased out, yet none of them have been taken up. I wonder if there's a way to revive it or to get some interest back into it. It's been back open again for about 9 months, if you can believe that. But the local shops are empty. The four lease signs are all along there. Is that a sign of a struggling part of the city in particular? 133693, let me know your theories. On the line is Dr. Liam Davies. He's a lecturer in urban and environmental policy at RMIT University. Liam, thanks for your time.
4: Thanks for having me, Heidi.
1: For a space like this, a public space, how do you make it attractive to people?
4: It's a really good question, and it's something I think we can agree City Square is probably not living up to at the moment. It really needs to offer a variety of different things to a variety of different people so that people have a wider appeal to go and be there. At the moment, it's a little bit bland, and I guess if we can compare it to another space, it's also on Swanson Street, State Library. State Library steps and lawns always have people there. There you can sit on the grass and have a picnic. You can sit along the edge and have a coffee. There's chess. There's people reading books. There's protests and people having celebrations all the time. So what you see is a variety of different people doing different things, and I think that's lacking
1: at City Square. Yeah, I wonder if we put a big giant chess set in there, if that would be used. Who'd have ownership of the area?
4: My understanding is that, I mean, and City Square is a very odd square. So I'm sure that you're aware with the history of going back to the 80s with Vault and then it being redeveloped and then us losing our water fountain in the Millennium Drought. So it's got a very odd history. But my understanding is that while it was a construction site for Metro Tunnel, it's now been handed back to City of Melbourne and it's now a City of Melbourne public park.
1: It just isn't terribly exciting as a public park. Do we turn it into Speaker's Corner? Does it need a rebrand or a podium to step up to or something, a soapbox to jump on?
4: Maybe it needs more events. Maybe turn it into a bit of an event space and have things there, especially on the weekends. If you look at these great squares through Europe, what they do is they become markets on the weekend and then they're open spaces for recreation during the week. And what they become is flexible, malleable spaces that adapt to what people want at that point in time. Mm. So maybe we need to rethink how we can use this space. The empty shop fronts is a major problem, though.
1: Well, I think there's a few of them in, say, the new train stations as well. There's empty shop fronts. There's in some of those strip areas around the CBD of Melbourne, there are increasing empty shop fronts. I don't know if it's a rent question or like a foot traffic question, an appeal question, because I know people are back in the city. I'm in the city all the time. I don't buy into this whole the city's a ghost town feel. But there needs to be, I don't know that there's appetite for these shops to be open or I don't know what it is.
4: Well, so I was looking up the City of Melbourne actually have pedestrian counters through that part of the city, and I was looking it up, and it is down from pre-COVID. Pre-COVID, we were getting at midday around 3,100 people an hour at about three counters around there. Mm-hmm. Now we're getting about 2,900 a day. So it's down a few hundred, less than 10%.
1: Yeah.
4: But the question is, why do we have people in the city, but they're not in these locations? And I think that means there's got to be something specific with these places that makes them uninviting for people. Mm-hmm. And if it's uninviting and no one's there, who's going to open a business? So I think that it's incumbent on a variety of actors, including landlords for these shop fronts, to work with council to try to activate this space more, get a bit more vibrancy, get people so that we can start to get more activity and maybe more economic vitality. Maybe pop-up art spaces and things like that in the shop fronts would be something to do.
1: Yeah, or pop-up performers. I think they did that when they first opened it. They had some pop-up performers, didn't they? Is that Jimmy Barnes? What was that?
4: I think they did do some pop-up stuff right on the first day when they were opening the square and the station. But with summer coming up, and I guess also if we think about cost of living pressures and people having, ever-constrained household budgets, having some free activities around Christmas and over summer for families to go to would be a good opportunity to enliven that space and create something for families.
1: Let's see if anybody takes it up. Thank you very much for your time this morning. Dr. Liam Davies there, lecturer in urban and environmental policy at RMIT University. Does seem like a great space to have back open. I just don't quite know what you put in there. What happens? What needs to happen in there? Nellie. Oh, we've got on to you, Nellie. I went to you a bit early before. What's your song nomination?
5: Hello, Heidi. It's Kylie Minogue. Can't Get You Out of My Head for two reasons.
1: Yes.
5: The Fremantle Dockers will be scarred from Wharfie time forevermore. Mm-hmm. However, the Brisbane Lions used it to fuel themselves and win the game. So they will love it forevermore.
1: They will love
5: and
1: it.
5: And I just think we need to pay homage to Kylie because I think it was the best AFL performance ever. Loved it.
1: All right, let's hear a little bit of Kylie. A very solid nomination there, Nellie. We'll see if you make it through for a couple of good reasons. Thank you very much for that. Sarah, what did you want to nominate and why?
6: Hi, Heidi. My 8-year-old granddaughter has a nomination. What is it, Margot?
7: Why Does It Always Rain on Me by Travis?
6: I've never heard of it.
1: Why Does It Always Rain on Me by Travis? We're seeing if we can find it in our system also. Here's a little bit. Why does it always rain?
6: It was the way I was singing it. That's why I couldn't understand what it was. It was your singing.
1: How? All right, we'll take that one under advisement. What's the name? Who's nominated again?
6: Margot.
1: I didn't write Margot down. All right, Margot, thank you very much for the nomination. We will take it under advisement. A solid selection. Wayne, how about you?
8: Hey, Heidi. I've got a nomination for the week, or it could be for the decade.
1: Mm-hmm.
8: It's We're on the Road to Nowhere by Talking Heads.
1: Yes, I'm familiar. Yes. Any reason particularly this week and this day that you'd like us to play that as Song of the Week?
8: Well, the 1.6%, that's going to be the end of Elbow. I think that's going to be the end of him for sure.
1: Done and done. All right, Wayne, thank you very much. Therese, how about you, Therese?
9: Nominate Ship of Fools. An ode to our illustrious nitwit people in government at the moment.
1: And why this week in particular?
9: Oh, I think it just culminates every week. Just when you think you've heard enough, you hear more and more and more. You think, can't get any worse, but it always does.
1: This could be the weekly song, Ship of Fools.
9: Yes, I think so.
1: All right, Therese, thank you. Solid nomination there as well. We will take a break and try to make some sort of decision during it. Or maybe take a few more noms as well. 133693.
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15: 1989. I had my HQ. In excess were everywhere. The Hawks won the grand final by one goal, and Hog's Breath Cafe were born. Right here in Australia, the haircuts had changed, but Hog's Breath Cafe's iconic 18-hour slow-cooked prime rib, curly fries and atmosphere unlike anywhere else remain. The home of Hogspitality. An Aussie icon since 89, Hog's Breath Cafe.
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0: quality series of nominations coming in on the email, morning@3aw.com.au, from Matthew, for every government and especially for Dr. Jim, Hey Big Spender by Shirley Bassey. From Kay, Dragon, Don't You Go Out in the Rain. From Ian, given Jim Chalmers has refused to take responsibility for interest rate rises at all this week, Heidi, the song of the week has to be the Elton John classic. Sorry seems to be the hardest word. And from Glenda, my choice of the song of the week is You're No Good by Linda Ronstadt. Reason, Ben Carroll and the Prime Minister are leading us to poverty. Thank you for all of those examples, most of which could be played sort of any given week, unfortunately, at the moment, I think. Darren, what did you want to nominate and why? We've got a terrible phone line. Hold on, we'll see if we can sort that out. Carl, hello, Carl.
1: Good morning, Heidi. A song for the weak and even for the ages.
0: Yes.
1: Sergeant Barry Ryan, The Eve of Destruction.
0: Does it feel like that could be played most weeks as well? Why this week in particular?
1: Well, I get up early and I listen to all the world news on SBS, and yes, it's just going everywhere in the world.
0: Yeah. All right, thank you, Carl. John, what did you want to nominate?
2: G'day, Heidi. Definitely a Tub Thumping by Chumbawamba, dedicated to all our small business owners in this country.
0: Who are tub thumping at the moment?
2: No, it's, I get knocked down, but I'll get up again.
0: Nice. You will keep getting up?
2: Well, it gets harder and harder. They're trying everything to knock us down, but we keep getting up the next morning and then getting back up and they just knock us down again.
0: Can I ask what sort of small business you're in, John?
2: Actually, a dance studio.
0: Oh yeah, and what are you going to do with card fees?
2: Well, I actually try to push cash payment as much as I can, and I'll continue to do so. I try to give people discounts and see how we go, because I'm sick of paying the government every single cent that you try to earn.
0: So discount for cash?
2: Why not?
0: Yeah, I think that's is going to be an increasing trend. All right, thank you, John. Manfred, hello, Manfred. Just dropped out, but Manfred was going to nominate War of Confusion by The Temptations. It's a lot to think about here, a lot of options. Let's get to it.
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0: total eclipse of the heart or something like that.
1: Yeah, I'm terrible at singing as well, Tom.
2: Tom will be back singing with you again this time next week, but you got me in the meantime. Song of the week this week. A lot of very solid nominations there. I quite like Tub Thumping by Chumbawamba. Nelly made a very compelling case for Kylie. Can't Get You Out of My Head for all good reasons. Was a phenomenal performance. She tied it through to the Lions and Frio and the things they won't be able to forget from it as well. And Chris Fagan's gone. We won't be able to get him out of our heads for a while. But I'm a sucker for a kid ringing up to nominate a song. And when it's an eight-year-old nominating something from well before they were born, I'm even more in love with the idea. Plus, it is pouring with rain, which brings us neatly to Song of the Week, Why Does It Always Rain on Me, the 1999 hit by Travis.

0: you very much to Margot, the 8-year-old Margot, for that nomination. A song from well before her birth, but descriptive particularly of the day, yesterday, today, tomorrow, the next couple of days potentially. Why is it always raining on us? Thank you very much, Margot. And we almost cracked the 21st century with a song choice for Tom's Song of the Week. We'll have to give it another try next time I'm in. Joining me now at 29 minutes at 2:12 with the news headlines, Madeleine Burke.
1: Hi again, Heidi. Academy Award winner Jamie Foxx is set to film his next movie, Deadlocked, here in Melbourne.
0: Down at Docklands, and the police have got to be involved, council's got to be involved, it's going to be permits and all sorts because there'll be firing of blanks. But weapons during the day.
1: Yes, again, parts of our city being transformed into New York. This gets underway this week. So, as you mentioned, Docklands, parts of the CBD and Port Melbourne. It's a hostage action film.
0: I think this building we're currently in was once like immigration or customs or something in a movie or a police headquarters.
1: It was in that show All Her Fault.
0: Yeah.
1: And it was the Chicago police force. It was pretty cool seeing shots of the stairs in the middle of our building and them going through the swipe gate. It's pretty cool.
0: What have they shot in your part of the world? 133-693.
1: Yeah. A sharp drop in housing values has sparked fresh warnings from the Reserve Bank over low deposit home loans. The RBA says while overall household finances remain strong, recent buyers who used the 5% deposit schemes are increasingly exposed to falling property values. There are showers and possible storms in the forecast for the next 24 hours. Carlton has signed Sydney forward Joel Amati on a 5-year deal with the free agency period now open and the musicians to perform during Jai Arrow's Lap of Honour before the NRL Grand Final have been locked in. Amy Shark and members of Grinspoon, the Screaming Jets and Peking Duck, among those who will reportedly sing Jerry and the Pacemakers, You Will Never Walk Alone.
0: It's like some Teen Jesus.
1: Exposed to falling property values. There are showers and possible

0: right, good luck to them. That's at the NRL final on Sunday, I think they play it. 28 to 12, we'll take a break. Coming up, John Oroglaso, what's your showstopper? What's your one skill that could win a prize? A big prize, small prize, any sort of prize. 133 693. John Oroglaso is ahead.
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11: Showers today with a chance of a thunderstorm, possibly severe with heavy rain, which may lead to flash flooding. Mildura, Robinvale and Wentworth all heading for 23. The three-day forecast for Sunraysia tomorrow is shower or 2, 19. Sunday, cloudy, 22. Monday, partly cloudy, 23.
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0: He is here, tallest man I know. I've adjusted the height of the standing desk for you, John Oroglaso. Good morning.
13: Good morning, Heidi and everybody.
0: Show-stopping skills, what's yours besides height?
13: Sneezing this week is hay fever, if you think about it. I've been freebasing antihistamines. I'm not sure if you meant to take them that way, but that's what I've been doing. I tell you what.
0: Doesn't the pollen get caught in everybody else's throats first before it reaches your level?
13: I'm not like the giant in the Odyssey.
0: You
13: like,
0: are
13: let's
0: freaking
13: not
0: giant.
13: Lose our minds. Right. I tell you what, just to be topical, and I've got a few on my list, but driving in the wet is one, because Melbourne just loses its mind when a little bit of rain falls. People just forget how to drive. They really do.
0: Anyway, they do.
13: That was really more of a rant than a skill.
0: I'll happily take your rants. What's your showstopper? I'm asking because the best cake at the Melbourne Royal Show.

0: Why are you asking?
1: It's a giraffe. Yep. Giraffe cake.
0: Right.
1: Could you build a giraffe cake?
0: Hang on, I've got some issues with this.
1: Questions.
0: Did it get it for how it looked or how it tasted as well? Surely if you're making a cake, doesn't taste have to come into it?
1: Well, not really, I think, because it's the look of the cakes.
0: What do you mean, not really?
1: Well, you're judging the look of the cakes. I actually had a call the other day saying they don't actually taste things, and I haven't got to the bottom of whether they actually taste things at the show. But it's the appearance. In the cake categories, it is the appearance of them. So have you built it beautifully? Is it standing up on its four legs? Is it true to life? Is it cute, quirky, artistic? Giraffe. That's an amazing skill. I have done cakes in my time. I don't think I could do a giraffe.
0: What was your signature cake?
1: Mandalorian's helmet was the one I am proudest of.
0: Wow.
1: Yeah, I made a Mandalorian helmet for my son's birthday a couple of years ago.
0: Mm-hmm.
1: Yeah. Got it shiny.
0: Sponge?
1: Got it. Well, no, just a mud cake, because you want it to do laying icing and stuff over the top, the fondant and things. You need it to have a bit of heft to it inside. So it's like a mud cake or like a slightly denser cake to put up with all of the carving that you need to do and then the icing and stuff on top.
0: Is that how you got it shiny?
1: No, then you use special food spray, and I had to get the metal the right colour and the, yeah, it's great fun.
0: Can I give you a list of some things just to consider?
1: All right, sure.
0: I am good at telling whether a custard tart will be tasty or not.
1: Purely eyeballing?
0: Yeah.
1: Okay.
0: Because some custard tarts look a lot better than they are.
1: And are these Portuguese-like tarts?
0: No,
1: is
0: no,
1: that
0: no,
1: what
0: no,
1: they
0: no,
1: are?
0: No,
1: no,
0: no,
1: that's something else.
0: No,
1: custard tarts?
0: You know those custard tarts that sit about, they're like a pie.
1: Yes.
0: But they're open and they've got custard
1: in them. They've got custard in them.
0: Yep. I can tell you whether that's going to be tasty or not.
1: And is that a skill that you could get a prize for?
0: Well, depends on who. Well, what about this one?
1: All right, go.
0: Irritating my former wife by simply walking into the room.
1: Yeah, that's a... That is a skill of sorts.
0: I don't know if this was from Happy Days. Mm. Is anyone old enough to remember? You're probably too.
1: They
0: used to do this thing,
1: but yes, I remember.
0: Where
1: Happy
0: Days. You put coins on your elbow.
1: Oh yeah, and then you flip your arm. Yeah.
0: Down and you catch the wad of coins.
1: You catch it on the Can I do it with a pen?
0: I could do a large wad of those.
1: How many coins could you? You have giant hands.
0: Well, they're not giant.
1: They're fine.
0: And my last one is slightly controversial.
1: Yes.
0: Kissing. Well,
1: what?
0: I'm saying kissing.
1: You believe you are a prize winner at that is your show-stopping skill, John Oreglaso. That is what you are submitting to me right now.
0: The last time I kissed someone.
1: As your show-stopping
0: The last time
1: skill.
0: I kissed someone
1: yes.
0: in May 1992, I recall being quite good at it. So I am putting that down as a...
1: Prize winning skill.
0: Out of practice.
1: All right. To recap, identifying custard tarts on site.
0: Driving in the wet.
1: Driving in the wet is number one?
0: Yes.
1: Okay. Identifying custard tarts on site
0: definitely.
1: As being tasty or not,
0: mm-hmm.
1: and kissing. Those are your three show-stopping skills.
0: And my elbow coin.
1: Sorry, and the
0: catch.
1: Elbow coin. I
0: and irritating
1: completely
0: my former
1: forgotten
0: wife.
1: That. And irritating your former. All right,
0: what
1: that's your
0: you?
1: Top
0: Can
1: five.
0: Can I have some from you?
1: I kicked cake decorator, right?
0: Sure.
1: I reckon I could give giraffe a run for their money.
0: Well, hang on. Did yours taste good or did it just look good?
1: It was both.
0: Okay.
1: And my son loved it and his friends were all very impressed. They're like, oh, is that real?
0: Okay.
1: Yes, it's a real edible cake.
0: Let's move on
1: to
0: cakes.
1: It is a skill set.
0: What
1: no,
0: else?
1: I quite like cakes. 1-3-3-693. What is your show-stopping skill? What is that one thing you can do, show-stopping skill? You've heard John Oreglaso's somewhat questionable list. What would you put on yours, your prize-winning show-stopping skill? 1-3-3-693. Email through as well. mornings@3aw.com.au. I don't really know what else mine are. I can drive in the wet probably better than you.
0: Okay.
1: Yeah.
0: Now it's getting competitive.
1: I beat my brothers at a fair few things. Does that count?
0: Well, you get a prize for that.
1: Sure. I can go from 0 to 100 on annoying my mother, which is probably I would bat it up against your skill set of irritating your ex-wife just by walking into the room.
0: Sure.
1: Yeah.
0: Fair enough. Afternoon naps I would add to my list.
1: Really?
0: Yeah.
1: No, I can't afternoon nap. I'm a definite loser on that.
0: Okay.
1: Yeah.
0: Got you covered there.
1: No, I definitely can't do that.
0: Actually.
1: Putting up with pain at a dentist, I am not on that list.
0: Depending
1: I am
0: on
1: well
0: what,
1: off that list.
0: Depending on what time it wakes up, I don't even need the clock to sort of kick into the afternoon before napping.
1: You just sleep all the time, occasionally roll out, come in here to the studios and back you go again. All right. 133693. We do have from Hoyt's Food a $200 hamper of Hoyt's herbs, spices and pickled vegetables to give away. Hoyt's changing the mood of food, available at all good supermarkets. What is your showstopper? What skill could you or have you won a prize for? 133-693. I won second prize in a jam-making contest once. I've just remembered.
0: What did you get?
1: At the show, about $2.
0: Okay.
1: It's a Bundaberg
0: show. What sort of jam was it?
1: It was a grape jam, so you have to take the seeds out. You've got to get the skin sorted.
0: White grape or red grape?
1: Yeah, definitely a reddish, purplish. It was a purplish jam, so yeah, okay. I guess red grape. Yeah.
0: Okay.
1: Some time ago now, and my grandmother may have done most of the... Some of the, it may have been assisted.
0: Did she get any of the $2?
1: No, it was my prize.
0: Did the tax department know about these $2?
1: I did most of the stirring, and my name's on the certificate, wherever the little certificate is.
0: I want to hear what people have got to say.
1: 133-693. We'll take a break. Your call straight after the break.
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1: You are the one that decided to book us in on your top five skills or things you've won a prize for.
0: Just a distant memory.
1: Tony, I think the answer to the question is no. No, he didn't.
0: Thank
1: ask.
0: You for your interest, Tony.
1: Arlene. Hello, Arlene.
11: Hi, Heidi. I'm just ringing. I find myself a good cake decorator and whatever, but my son, who's quite older now, was 4 years old and wanted a greyhound bus for his birthday cake. So painstakingly I made it and produced it on the day of his birthday.
1: Yes.
11: The grey colour's wrong and so is the orange strip. It's the wrong orange.
1: Oh.
0: That is tough.
1: You crushed, Arlene.
11: A little bit crushed, but they ate it anyway, so it doesn't matter.
1: Well, that's good, as long as it tasted good inside. But did you know he was this particular about the...
11: Oh, he's always been very particular. I made a Thomas the Train one too, and the blue wasn't quite the same colour either.
1: And at what point did you retire from baking cakes for him at any point?
12: Not long after he was about six.
0: You do get honest feedback from kids.
1: Thank you, Arlene. You do.
0: Yes.
1: You do.
0: They don't sort of have a filter.
1: No, they're like, no, but
0: they don't realise that when they went to bed, you've just spent hours doing something.
1: Yeah, and it's the wrong tone of blue, please. Arlene, thank you. Tongue. Dave, how are you?
13: Hello, Heidi. Theophanus the thistle sifter sifted thistles through a silver thistle sifter.
1: Tongue twisters.
13: Can you guess what mine is?
1: Yes.
0: Well and done, Dave.
13: Seymour, Lismore, Mooloolabar, Nambour, Maroochydore, Kilmore, Moolumbar, Birdsville, Emmerville, Wallaville, stuff it up.
1: Oof, yeah, almost prize winning. How did you come to discover this was your skill in life?
13: I used to do a lot of acting workshops and I talked too fast. And believe it or not, that was the way to slow my speech down.
1: By doing a tongue twister really fast?
13: Yeah.
1: All right.
0: And Dave, how many can you do at a dinner party before people start to get really annoyed? Because two was about my outer limit, if I'm being honest.
13: Well, you can do yellow leather, red leather, yellow leather, red leather. And then you can go yellow leather, red leather, yellow lorry, red lorry. But, you know.
1: What about big brown bears bleed blue blood? That's one I used to do. Big brown bears bleed blue blood. It's like a warm-up vocal exercise.
0: Okay.
1: Like red leather, yellow leather.
13: Big brown bears blue blood.
1: Bleed blue blood. Yeah.
0: I usually just say grubby. Can someone wake grubby up? That's usually my vocal exercise before we start.
1: Dave, thank you. Tongue twisting, your superpower. Janet, hello.
14: Hi, how are you going?
1: Very well, thank you. What can you win a prize for?
14: Well, I've never won a prize, but I can say the alphabet backwards.
1: What do you believe to be in a special, especially limited number of competitors?
0: I don't think you can, Janet.
14: ZYXWVUTSRQPONMLKJOHGFEDCBA.
1: I wasn't fact-checking that, John. Were you listening closely enough?
0: Can you do it in Latin? Or pig Latin? That was impressive, Janet. Sorry, that was impressive.
1: That was deeply impressive. I tell you what, Janet, we will send you away from Hoyt's Food, a $200 hamper of Hoyt's herbs, spices and pickled vegetables. Hoyt's, changing the mood of food, available at all good supermarkets. What could you win a prize for? What's your showstopper? What is your skill? More of your calls ahead. First joining us in the studio to tell us what's coming up in the afternoon's program after midday, Laura Spurway.
15: Thank you for not asking me what my showstopping skill was. I would have struggled. Could you live without your partner?
1: Hey, next question.
15: My theory, or our theory, is that men over 40, no way, women over 40 can.
1: Easily.
0: Well, I haven't had a partner since I was about 13.
15: Okay, so you don't need one.
1: Yeah, he hasn't kissed anyone since 92, he tells us, but it was record-breaking at the time,
15: okay.
1: Allegedly.
0: I thought I was good.
15: You peaked at 92. Good for you. We'll be chatting about that. Meg McDonald joins us to discuss whether it's all right to tell off someone else's kid.
1: Yeah.
15: I think so too.
1: Yeah, it's fraught area.
15: Yeah, it is.
0: Mm. It really is.
15: Mm. It is.
1: Some people will happily do it, very happily do it.
15: Eagerly, I would say. There's a line. There's a fine line there. We'll chat about that. And Adrian Richardson, chef extraordinaire, is coming in for Friday Feature.
1: All right. Thank you very much, Laura Spurway. After midday, Jeff, good morning to you, Jeff. What's your super skill?
16: About 20 years ago, the 2AY ran a competition on snoring. It was the best snorer,
1: yes.
16: And I won, and I got a pillow for it.
1: And what were you being graded on? What was the sort of criteria you were being marked against?
16: Ugliness, I think.
0: Jeff, come on.
1: It's like noise, range, length of the snore.
0: Jeff, do you have a partner, and how do they feel about your snoring?
16: I'm on a CPAP machine now.
0: And does that do the job?
16: I can still move. I've got my brain's got a memory of snoring, so I can still do it without the CPAP on. Yeah.
0: Yeah, my brain's got a memory of kissing too, Jeff. But anyway, that's another story.
1: What was the prize, Jeff? I mean, just the glory of the thing, or have you got a little certificate in a frame?
16: It was a pillow.
0: A pillow.
1: No, I'm like, is there a certificate? The pillow might be long gone by now. What about? Was there a certificate? Was there a ceremony as you were handed over your?
16: No, it's just recognition that I had achieved something, I think.
0: Well done, Jeff.
1: Well done. Very well done, Jeff. Thank you. Joe, what's your showstopper skill?
17: My showstopper skill was I cooked a pumpkin fruitcake at the Tully in Far North Queensland show. With something, a skill that my mum gave me.
1: Yeah.
17: And I won first prize.
1: Was it a view judged on how it looked or tasted?
17: No, both. Yep.
1: Both.
0: And did you do it by yourself or did you help like Heidi did?
17: No, I did it all by myself. I'm the world's greatest mother, mate. She taught me everything.
1: And how old were you when you did this?
17: Oh, not that long ago, mate. So I was about, well into my 50s, about 52.
1: I love it.
0: Can I ask you this, and I'm sure Joe won't hear me say this. I'm not that high on fruitcake, to be honest. How
1: it's
0: do you feel about
1: fruitcake? It's a pumpkin fruitcake.
0: Yeah.
1: This sounds completely different.
0: It sounds too healthy.
1: Is it quite light, Joe?
0: Sounds too healthy.
17: It's a heavy one.
1: Oh, it's a heavy one. All right.
17: No, it's heavy.
1: Thank you, Joe. No, I'm not a big fruitcake either myself. A little piece with some icing on it.
0: I'm going to have a cake. It's going to be like, you know, something
1: like
0: that's going to.
1: Like red velvet.
0: Slow my heart down or something. Or, you know,
1: I'd love a mud cake. Only a small piece. Orange and poppy seed. I feel vaguely healthy when I have that. Carrot cake. I feel really healthy when I have that. Don't look at how much cream cheese icing's on top. Sure. But carrot cake's divine. Jackie. Hello, Jackie.
18: Good morning. You've got all the J's.
1: I do.
0: What's your skill, Jackie?
18: I am an absolute times table champion.
0: 12 times 11.
18: 44.
1: What? 12 times 11?
18: Didn't he say 4 times 11?
0: No, I said 12 times 11.
18: Oh, sorry. 132.
0: Is that right? I'm no good at times
1: tables. Yes, it is right, because we used to have to chant
0: Can you go beyond 12? Like, can you do the 13s, 14s, 15s, or did you stop at 12?
18: Stopped at 12.
1: Yeah.
0: Okay.
1: Did you recite a lot as a child?
18: Yeah. Shout out to my grade 6 teacher, Mrs. Nissi. I was the absolute champion of the school. Genuinely, we used to do the rote singing.
1: Oh, yeah.
18: Like, we'd sing them after lunchtime. Then she'd made up this game where she'd make a place card and have all the numbers jumbled from 1 to 12. And then she'd give you a set of tables. She'd be like, okay, do your nines. And you'd have to recite them as quick as you could back in that, like, straight order.
1: And it's still just stuck in your brain.
18: It is. And I'm a teacher now, and it's something I use on my students.
1: Yes.
18: And they appreciate it.
0: Imagine the teacher leaving at the staff room at lunchtime, Heidi. What are you going to get them to do after lunch? Get them to sing the times tables.
1: Times tables. It'll be great. They'll love it. And they'll still be talking about it all these years down the track.
0: Yes, they will.
1: And taking it on. Jackie, thank you so much for that. Lorraine, we'll try to squeeze you in. What's your special skill?
19: Oh, good morning. I learned to play the guitar when I was 16. I only learned one song,
1: yes.
19: And it was called Dreams. And my sister put me in a talent contest with her. And I played the only song I knew, and we won.
1: Congratulations.
0: What about an encore? What if they'd ask for an encore? What were you going to do, Lorraine?
1: Play it again.
19: No, there were a lot of children singing, but what we won was a certificate that said we were the champions for that day, and it was very sad we lost it.
1: Oh, no. Look, Lorraine, you'll always be champions to us. Thank you. Congratulations to you. One song, that's all you need to learn.
0: Thank you to everybody that called.
1: John Origlasso, you drive safe out there.
0: A delight.
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1: The winner of the weekly Word on the Street prize is Rosie, who called us on Monday to tell us the Sunshine Magistrates Court had been evacuated. A man's been arrested after attempting to set fire to it. 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You've won the weekly prize for Word on the Street thanks to Imp Jewellery. 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Tom Elliott is back with you on Monday. Thanks to Michael, Zach, Brian, Anna, Lauren, Jess, and thank you for your company as well.
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25: Good afternoon. With your local news, I'm Andrew Schau. New South Wales Police are out in force around the Southern Riverina this weekend, keeping an eye out for any bad behaviour. It's all part of a long weekend road safety operation targeting speeding, drink or drug drivers and those using their mobiles behind the wheel. Double demerits are also in place for certain offences. A group of doctors at Mildura-based public hospital were among thousands across Victoria who walked off the job yesterday afternoon. It was part of their efforts to secure a new pay and conditions deal with Spring Street over claims of inadequate staffing and dangerously long work hours. The doctors' union is vowing to continue that action until a deal is secured. Victorian Health Minister Ingrid Stitt, meantime yesterday, saying she's hopeful they'll be able to reach a resolution in the near future. Nominations for this year's Elliott Award are still open, but not much time left to apply. They close at 4 p.m. Mildura Mayor Ali Cupper saying it's a big recognition for those who've contributed to the arts across Sunraysia.
26: Whether you are into arts or not, and many, many people are, even if you are not so, what is undeniable is that ripple effect, especially that economic ripple effect that can happen through the arts industry.
25: Showers will be easing across Mildura today, though there's the chance of a thunderstorm this afternoon and evening. It comes with a flood watch still in place for the Avoca River from around Swan Hill up towards Uyun, and authorities say any more big rain could cause some minor to moderate flooding from today into the weekend. A reminder that with the New South Wales Labor Day public holiday on Monday, Wentworth Shire is closing most of its facilities across the entire day, though the Visitor Information Centre and Baronga Landfill will be open. Over to sport now, and cricket lovers rejoice. The Sunraysia Cricket Association action is back tomorrow. Some big matches coming up with last year's Premiers Mildura East set to take on Kumi Wentworth, while Gold Goal host Nichols Point, the Settlers clash with Irimple, and Mildura West takes on Merbein. As for the Rams, they've got the bye. And that's the latest in local news. I'm Andrew Schau.
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7: Humphrey. Online gaming platforms are being put on notice with fresh calls for protections against child exploitation and extremist material to be beefed up. A new report has found major gaps in the way games like Roblox, Fortnite and Minecraft protect kids online. Australia's eSafety Commissioner Julie Inman-Grant telling Nine protections of child accounts are not on by default.
8: The primary demographic are 8 to 13 year olds. So if you are a predator, whether you're a violent extremist or you're grooming for sexual purposes, you're going to go to the digital playgrounds where children are.
7: Israeli authorities say a pilot who attempted to hijack a Fly Dubai plane is an extremist. A man was arrested after stabbing his co-pilot 2 hours into the flight from Dubai to Tel Aviv, which was forced to make an emergency landing in Saudi Arabia. Donald Trump thinks there could be links to Iran and says he's prepared to take action if that's the case.
9: Oh, they'll be hit for Iran. Don't worry.
7: Artificial intelligence will go under the microscope in a nation-leading royal commission in South Australia. A former federal judge and two tech experts will run the probe, looking into how AI benefits can be maximised while minimising risk. And new research has found LGBTQ plus Aussies are 3 times more likely to experience mental health disorders. Monash University researchers say they have a 3.5 times higher risk of experiencing high psychological distress compared to the rest of the population.
10: Sport for Anne Webster, your member for Mallee, authorised A. Webster Mildura.
7: In sport, the AFL free agency window opens today with a number of clubs lodging paperwork to finalise deals. That includes for Toby Green, who will join Geelong as an unrestricted free agent on a 3-year deal. And Daly Cherry Evans doesn't want the focus to fall on him as he prepares for his final NRL game in Sunday's decider against the Knights. The Roosters 5-8 is looking to bow out with a premiership.
11: The end is near, but the moment I allow myself to start thinking about all those sorts of fairy tales and storylines, I'll distract myself from what actually needs to be done this week.
7: That's the latest news and sport.
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15: Good morning, I'm Sophie Clark. Over 500 beef cattle exhibits from across Victoria, New South Wales and South Australia have been competing for blue ribbons at this year's Melbourne Royal. The event provides an opportunity for those in the industry to showcase and benchmark their livestock. Matt Cooney is exhibiting about 35 animals across 8 different categories this year. He says he's already been lucky enough to take out one prestigious award.
24: We won Supreme Small Breed Interbreed yesterday with one of our animals. That's a really big title, and we won Junior Champion with our Angus Heifers. I think so far we've totaled about 56 ribbons already at the Melbourne Royal, and there's still 2 days of judging to go, so we've had a really successful run so far.
15: Pressure is mounting on farmers already weighed down by debt as the cash rate reaches a 15-year high. The rise is expected to push more landholders to consider applying for government-backed concessional loans as they grapple with rising input costs. The latest figures from ABARES suggest the total farm debt in Australia is $142.5 billion. The Commonwealth Bank is vowing to keep all of its 281 regional branches open until at least 2031. It's also planning on spending $140 million on upgrading some facilities. Bendigo Bank's been named the most trusted agribusiness bank among farmers, according to latest polling. Aussie scientists have found a way of getting around a problem stopping artificial intelligence being used in detailed plant research. Dusty Fitzpatrick has more.
27: Software created by scientists at the University of Queensland could help AI platforms overcome a blind spot, limiting their value in plant research, food security and plant sustainability. Researchers say advanced vision language models, or VLMs, have difficulty interpreting pictures of microscopic plant details and can't accurately analyse cells. Testing shows it's only accurate 30% of the time. To get around it, they've created an AI benchmarking data set called Plant Micro, which contains almost 5,500 images, including many from peer-reviewed publications. The research has been presented at this year's European Conference on Computer Vision. Dusty Fitzpatrick, National Rural News.
15: Honeybees are moving beyond their usual role to instead help create biodegradable wound dressings. Kiara Parker explains.
28: The CSIRO and Adelaide University have joined forces to come up with a biodegradable film made from engineered honeybee silk, a naturally occurring protein material used for protective structures in the hive. The research, published in the Journal of Biomedical Materials Research, found the film was safe, strong, flexible and well tolerated. It also gradually broke down in the wound, meaning wounds didn't have to be dressed as often, disturbing delicate new tissue. An estimated 450,000 people in Australia have chronic wound issues, costing the health system $6 billion a year, reducing the risks of hospitalisation and amputation.

0: location. Kiara Parker, National Rural News.
1: Competitors from far and wide are gearing up for a coveted sheepdog trial event this weekend. The Old Sniff Classic will be held at Victoria's Dean Rec Reserve, 20 k's northeast of Ballarat. Event Secretary Brian Maher says any dog could win the title.
2: They're a level playing field, mate. There's 40 top dogs, good sheepdogs, all collies vying for the title. It starts at 7 o'clock in the morning and goes through till 5 o'clock in the afternoon. They've got a chock-a-block field. We've never not had a full field.
1: Energy giant Origin has scrapped plans for a major wind farm in New South Wales' New England region after a 50% hike in construction costs. The company announced it will immediately exit the Sky Ridge project near Walker, opting to focus resources on a single development near Armidale. Agribusiness company Elders is welcoming a new chief executive. Renee Dodonka has served in various ag roles, including as a managing director at Fonterra Australia. He says his first priority in the new role will be to spend time with staff, customers and partners to help build a clear understanding of where Elders can have the greatest impact. This is the National Rural News.
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7: The Aussie share market is making a slight rebound after yesterday's 2% drop for the ASX 200, the largest one-day fall since March this year. And that was around the time of the US-Iran war kicking off. So the ASX 200 today is lifting by about 39 points or 0.4% in the first hour of trade, but is still on track to finish lower for a fifth consecutive week. Today, though, the majority of sectors are improving, led by the technology and energy sectors, which are enjoying the biggest gains so far. The energy sector is being supported by a 4% rally in Brent crude prices overnight as it trades back above $102 a barrel. Gold and coal prices also inched higher, but iron ore fell around 1% on easing demand from China. The Aussie dollar is also a touch weaker against the greenback and is now buying roughly 69.2 US cents. I'm James Tao from ComSec.
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8: 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I'm Natasha Lobbin with today's report. The Eastern States Young Cattle Indicator, or EYCI, lifted 2.23 cents this week to be 920.48 cents a kilo carcass weight by Friday morning. It's an 82.36 cent decrease for the month and 49.40 cents higher than the same time last year. The National Young Cattle Indicator, or NICI, which reflects national markets and online transactions, also lifted this week by 10.49 cents a kilo to 486.79 cents a kilo on Friday morning. It is down 27.20 cents on last month and up 27.70 cents on the same time last year. The National Feeder Heifer Indicator, which offers a dedicated lens into the feeder heifer market, lifted and was sitting at 440.71 cents a kilo on Friday morning. It's up 0.24 cents on last week and down 44.99 cents on last month. The processor cow indicator was 376.27 cents a kilo on Friday morning, up 2.57 cents on last week and down 13.64 cents for the month. The top three contributors to this indicator were Roma, Dubbo and Blackall. Let's turn to the sheep and lamb markets. The Auctions Plus Restocker Lamb Indicator, or ARLI, eased 75 cents to settle at 1,297 cents a kilo carcass weight. The light lamb indicator lost 13.74 cents this week to be 1,012.45 cents on Friday morning, which was 89.71 cents down on last month and 34.78 back on the same time last year. The heavy lamb indicator fell by 33.08 cents over the past week to be sitting at 1,055.35 cents a kilo carcass weight. That represents a decrease of 92.05 cents over the past month, and it's 65.90 cents lower than the same time last year. That concludes today's market update, brought to you by Auctions Plus, dedicated to connecting ag.
1: And with the grain report, here's Joe Boyle from Bendigo Bank Agribusiness.
9: Australian wheat markets were mostly softer on Thursday, while barley prices lifted and canola was mixed. Looking at international markets, US wheat futures firmed on the back of corrective buying following the recent losses alongside positive US export sales data. US corn futures finished slightly higher after falling sharply in the previous session. Chicago soybean futures moved lower due to harvest pressure and speculative fund selling, and ice canola futures softened in their return from the public holiday following weakness in soy oil. CBOT December 26 wheat was up $5 per tonne to $362 per tonne. ICE November 26 canola was down $10 per tonne to $824 per tonne. And MATIF November 26 canola was down $2 per tonne to $873 per tonne. These comments are general in nature and may not be relevant to your specific situation. You should consider the relevant product disclosure statements and seek independent advice before purchasing any financial products.
1: That's the latest from the market. 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
6: River 1467 weather. For Good Deal Tyres, 504 to 510 Benetook Avenue, Mildura.
10: Good afternoon. Having a look at the Victorian forecast, a broad low pressure system will develop across the north today. That low is expected to be slow-moving, drifting into eastern Bass Strait by the early hours of Sunday, then moving out to the Tasman Sea by Monday. As a weak high-pressure system extends over the state from the west, the Corsamelli today, cloudy, showers becoming less likely this morning, the chance of thunderstorm possibly severe with heavy rain, which could lead to flash flooding during this afternoon and this evening. 23 for Mildura and Romvale, Oyen 20. A partly cloudy day for the lower western, high chance of showers, a chance of thunderstorm, possibly severe with heavy rain, which could lead to flash flooding this afternoon and this evening. 23 for Wentworth and Broken Hill, Pernkerry 24. A partly cloudy day for Riverland, high chance of showers, most likely in the late morning and afternoon. A chance of thunderstorm late morning and afternoon also. Top of 22 for Renmark. 3-day forecast for St Regia, tomorrow a shower of 219. Sunday cloudy 22 and Monday partly cloudy 23. 16 past 12 in Mildura, 17.
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0: Mid River 1467, Goanna with their signature hit. You with Domo, great heavy company, Friday afternoon on the 80s lunch. All thanks to Sunraysia Murray Group Trading. Hope you're having an absolute ripper. A little bit wet around the gills this afternoon. 23, cloudy, showers, chance for thunderstorm. Make sure you have a lovely Friday afternoon. Let's get the great music coming. Fairground Attraction, Kate Bush and the Boss on the way. We'll have a look at some local news next. River 1467.
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0: Good afternoon, Josh. I hope you're well.
3: Damo, going well. It's good to have you back. It's been a couple of weeks.
0: What, did it seem to drag on for you, did it?
3: No, it's just the shoe's normally on the other foot, so it's nice to have you back in studio.
0: Oh, thank you, man. It went fast. It went really fast. Lots changed, actually, in 2 weeks. 113 to 115 Flora Avenue. Josh, what? Tell me about this bloody place, will you?
3: Yeah, incredible lifestyle property there, Damo. So excited to bring this one to the market. Some crazy numbers for this. It's a 5-bedroom, 3-bathroom property.
0: What, did it seem to drag on for you, did it?
3: No, it's just the

0: Yeah, it's even got, you see the photos there, it's got a formal theatre room as well. Yeah. Look at that. Yeah, incredible.
1: Terrible. The Floor Avenue.
0: Yep, yep. So got that open Saturday from 12 to 12.30. It's priced from $799,000 to $868,000. Now, it's on half an acre allotment as well. Yeah. So Lifestyle Plus, look, there's a swimming pool out the back there. Yeah. Yep. Expansive outdoor area as well. Wraps right around.
1: Terrible.
0: Probably the thing that you'd probably want to upgrade, either keep or remove, is probably the tennis court that needs a little bit of love. So it's a little bit tired now. But,
1: oh, that's terrible, isn't it? Tennis
0: well, okay. Yeah, look, it'll be a couple of dollars to get it going, but I love me tennis. So if it was me, I'd be looking to get up and going again.
1: I know the house, Josh. I drive past it every day.
0: Yeah, okay. Convenient spot, and just across the road from the Aerodrome Ovals there. So that great location.
1: Well, from Floor Avenue across from the Aero Ovals, that is deceiving, that house. That is twice the size of what looks on the road.
0: Yeah.
1: When's the open inspection on that?
0: Yeah, that one's Saturday 12 to 12.30. So that's that one there, which will be exciting for the first time. The other one that I want to discuss with you, if we've got a moment, is 13 Regency Parade Mildura. Still available at this stage. I'm surprised it is because it's, one of our more prestige spots in Mildura. Yes.
1: That surprises me too. That's a good price too. It's basically brand new, Josh, isn't it?
0: Yeah, it's 3-bedroom, 2-bathroom, 3 living areas as well, nice decking, cork flooring, your specialty.
1: My specialty, you reckon. I'm surprised that's still sitting there.
0: Yeah, I am. We've got that open now Saturday from 11 to 11.30 as well. Now it's priced from $720,000 to $790,000. So we've had a couple of close goers on it, yeah. But still available. So someone looking to sort of get into one of those prestige spots, I rate it right up there with Jubilee Drive, Regency Parade. So, you want to be in the in those sort of types of town, nice and safe and secure. That's definitely worth coming to have a look at on Saturday as well.
1: And just head to your website, Josh, for your inspection times tomorrow.
0: Yep, check it all out.
1: We'll talk to you again shortly.
0: Thanks, Damon.
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0: Your leaders in local, River 1467, the boss, Hungry Heart. Good afternoon, you're Damo. It's great to have your company on the 80s lunch, all thanks to St. Razor Murray Group Training. Well, New South Wales Labor Day long weekend, this weekend, from tonight at 12 a.m. until 11:59 p.m. Monday, the 5th of October, double demerit points are in action over the river. Speeding, illegal mobile phone use, not wearing a seatbelt or incorrectly wearing a seatbelt, and riding motorcycle without an approved helmet. The police will be in action over the river over the weekend, double demerit points. Don't be a knucklehead on the road. Fines remain unchanged, just double demerit points. Keep an eye out between midnight tonight and midnight Monday. Let's keep Friday afternoon rolling along. National News, Sport and Weather's on the way at 1 p.m. and Eurythmics, James Roden and John Mellencamp on the way to take you there. River 1467, all thanks to St. Razor Murray Group Training.
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1: Hello, I'm Monique Crichton. Airports are bracing for disruptions as Jetstar staff strike over a pay claim. But the airline insists it's got contingency plans in place as rolling stoppages impact travellers on the NRL Grand Final weekend. It's also a long weekend in New South Wales, SA, the ACT and Queensland. Three men have been arrested in Sydney after two women were assaulted in their homes in the city's southwest. The trio, aged 18, 19 and 20, allegedly forced their way into a Bankstown home early last month and then struck in Arncliffe this week. New South Wales police say they are confident the women were targeted.
2: I believe that these men had done some research and they believe that these women might be home alone and they might have money on the premises.
1: Parts of New South Wales and Victoria are on flood watch after a deluge. Melbourne has already recorded half of its average October rainfall. Australia's eSafety Watchdog has issued a warning to parents about gaming giants failing to protect their kids. The eSafety Commissioner says platforms like Minecraft, Fortnite and Roblox are not doing enough to protect children from sexual exploitation. Platforms with the dominant purpose of gaming are not covered under the nation's under-16 social media ban. And Oscar-winning actor Jamie Foxx will be shooting in Melbourne next week. He's down under working on Deadlocked, a new fictional hostage drama set in a New York courtroom.
3: Sport for Anne Webster, your member for Mallee, authorised A. Webster Mildura.
1: In sport, Knights legend Andrew John says it's all belief that's guiding Newcastle to success. The Knights will be looking to secure their first premiership in 25 years when they take on the Roosters on Sunday.
4: Ticker and belief, and now there's that momentum, but now the groundswell, the emotion behind it with the fans. It's like they opened the stadium Sunday in Newcastle to watch it on the big screen. They sold out in 3 minutes. 27,000 going to watch it.
1: That's thanks to Nine. And in the AFL, giant Toby Green is now a Cat under free agency. That's the latest in news and sport.
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5: Cloudy day for the valley. Showers becoming less likely this morning. The chance for thunderstorm, possibly severe with heavy rain, which may lead to flash flooding this afternoon and this evening. 23 for Mildura and Robinvale, Oyen 20. Partly cloudy for Lower West, a high chance of showers and a chance of a thunderstorm, possibly severe with heavy rain, which could lead to flash flooding this afternoon and this evening. 23 for Wentworth and Broken Hill, Pooncarry 24. Partly cloudy day for Riverland. High chance of showers, most likely in the late morning and afternoon. A chance of a thunderstorm late morning and afternoon, a top of 22 for Renmark. 3 day forecast for Sunraysia tomorrow, a shower 2, 19. Sunday, cloudy 22. And Monday, partly cloudy 23. 3 past 1 in Mildura 18.
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0: Feeling good, River 1467, Rick Astley, never going to give you up. You with Damo, great to be company on the long march. All thanks to Sunraysia Murray Group Training. Hope you're having a lovely Friday. We'll keep it rolling along. When I come back, I'm going to be with Josh Berry from Teeny Real Estate. Take a sneak peek at a property that's not even on their website yet, so keep your ears peeled when we come back. Queen, Kim Carnes and the Four Seasons on the way. Before all of that, River 1467.
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0: leaders and local River 1467, The Four Seasons and Frankie Valli, December 1963. I reckon 67 was a better year. You with Damo, great to have your company on the long lunch. Thanks to Sunraysia Murray Group Training. About to catch up with Josh from Teeny Real Estate Mildura and have a look at a sneak peek at a property. Pretty rare, unique one, doesn't come up very often, not even on their website yet. So if you're looking for a new place, we'll catch up with Josh right now. Can always rely on you, Josh, for a sneak peek.
1: Yeah, we do, Damo.
0: What have we got?
1: Oh, pretty excited about this one because they don't come up too often. I reckon in the complex there's only 8 to 10 of them. So you're not going to get them come up for sale too often at all.
0: That's
1: so
0: all they'd be there, yeah.
1: Yeah, so it's a little one in Brooks Drive. So yep. People know straight away those ones there, those little two-bedroom, one-bathroom homes. So
0: I know what you mean.
1: Perfect sort of option for, I don't know, your parents. Parents or grandparents looking for somewhere. Ideal little setup, and it's safe and secure, that little complex
0: it
1: in there
0: as
1: well.
0: It is very safe and secure there, Josh, yeah. So that's not on your website yet?
1: Not yet. So Sue's just got the photos back in the office, so she's sourcing through them as we speak at the moment. So there'll be probably a couple of first glimpses come out today. But, for our listeners, you want to probably be on it pretty quick because, with only 10 of them available, they don't come up very often.
0: Keep it on your website today.
1: Check it all out. Price range, I'll give the price range too.
0: Yep.
1: So $430 to $470. So pretty affordable if you've got, parents or grandparents who need something to go into or just as a sit on as an investment for 5-10 years wouldn't be a terrible thing either.
0: No, that's pretty cheap. For I know exactly what you mean, Josh. That's a fairly good price.
1: Yep. So it won't last long. So listeners, you've got first crack at it.
0: Brooks Drive, it's off 15th Street, as you said. So make sure you keep, you've heard it first. You can even ring you guys today.
1: Yeah, give us a call. We're happy to start giving you the early goss on it.
0: Josh, been great to catch up with you.
1: Thanks, Damo. If you're back next week, same time.
0: Cricket season now.
1: It is. It starts tomorrow, actually, a Saturday, yeah.
0: It does.
1: You playing? We'll play. So it's crept around pretty quick. Bit of hiccups with overseas imports, with the visas taking so long, working visas. So that's been the goss in the cricket world at the moment. But, it all starts up tomorrow.
0: We'll speak to you again next week. Don't be too busy over the weekend.
1: I'll try not to.
0: Josh from Teeny Real Estate Mildura, that's the sneak peek. It'll be on their website later today, so head to teenyrealestate.com.au and check all that out. We'll keep Friday afternoon rolling along. Hall & Oates, Bon Jovi, Cold Chisel on the way. 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

0: Feeling Good, River 1467, The Chisel with, I reckon, in my opinion, their signature hit. You're with Damo. Great to have your company on a Friday afternoon, 11 away from 2. 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Lady Gaga and Rick Springfield on the way to take you there. 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
1: I'm Monique Crichton. Labor is promising to crack down on lawyers and migration agents who pursue visa applications with no reasonable prospect of success. It's part of a wider migration overhaul, which will also see many international students barred from bringing their families here. Assistant Citizenship Minister Julian Hill telling a conference that won't impact those already in the country.
2: The families already in Australia are fully grandfathered as an exception, because this government's not in the business of breaking up families who are already onshore here.
1: A Queensland man will spend at least 12 years behind bars, sentenced for facilitating the sexual abuse of 25 children in the Philippines. The 62-year-old from Brisbane pleaded guilty to 98 child abuse-related offences. Two violent home invasions in Sydney's southwest have resulted in the arrest of three men aged between 18 and 20. New South Wales police allege the trio attacked women at home alone in Bankstown and Arncliffe a month apart. And they say the violence was of the highest order.
3: They're armed with a knife. They used duct tape to restrain these women, put them over their mouth. They had duct tape over their mouth. They assaulted the women, punching a woman. You don't need to do that to overcome a solo female. The violence was over the top.
1: It's believed money was the target. And word is the Screaming Jets will be performing at the NRL Grand Final on Sunday. It could be an omen for the Knights as the band started in Newcastle.
4: Sport for Anne Webster, your member for Mallee, authorised A. Webster Mildura.
1: In sport, a blow for the Roosters ahead of Sunday's grand final with Connor Watson ruled out. He's failed to overturn his Category 1 HIA ruling from last week following meetings with independent neurologists, so he won't be able to line up against the Knights on Sunday. Player movement is underway in the AFL. Toby Green is joining Geelong from the Giants as an unrestricted free agent, while Joel Amati is leaving Sydney for Carlton. That's the latest in news and sport.
0: 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For Good Deal Tyres, head in today for a totally good deal.
5: Cloudy day for Mallee, chance of showers and a chance of a thunderstorm, possibly severe with heavy rain, which could lead to flash flooding this afternoon and this evening. 23 for Mildura and Robinvale, Oyen 20, partly cloudy day for Lower West, and high chance of showers, also the chance of a thunderstorm, possibly severe with heavy rain, which could lead to flash flooding this afternoon and this evening. 23 for Wentworth and Broken Hill, Pooncarry 24. Partly cloudy day for Riverland, high chance of showers, most likely from late morning, and a chance for thunderstorm from late morning and afternoon, and a top of 22 for Renmark. 3-day forecast for Sunraysia tomorrow, a shower at 2:19, Sunday cloudy 22, and Monday partly cloudy 23. 2:03 in Redcliffs 21.
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0: Feeling good, River 1467, Taylor Dane. I can't get enough of your love. You with Damo, great to have your company on the Teeny Real Estate Rundown Friday afternoon. Not a bad sort of day here in St. Rasia. Let's keep it rolling along. You've got to do that Friday afternoons, don't you? We're going to catch up with Bella shortly from Teeny Real Estate, take a look at what's going on in the rental world. Before then, we'll keep the great music coming. Another two up from the Eagles, River 1467.
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0: Your leaders in local, River 1467, the Eagles. You with Domo, great to have your company Friday afternoon on the Teeny Real Estate Rundown. And speaking about Teeny Real Estate, about to catch up with Bella. And we'll take a look at the world of rentals and what's going on with rental properties. And she's always got some great advice, Bella. She joins us now. Good afternoon, Bella. Great to see you again.
1: Yeah, good to see you too.
0: Good to be back from holidays, to be honest with you. I need to refocus, don't I?
1: It's nice to have a bit of a break this time of the year, though.
0: It is. Your rental section, what's going on? You had dozens and dozens there. You just keep letting them out.
1: Yes, yep. They're all going pretty quickly at the moment, which is really good to see. The market's still very busy, but we're making sure we're onto them quite quickly to get them leased.
0: Quickly? I had a look at this a week ago, Bella. You had two there this morning and you now got three. 895 Caradoc Avenue, I reckon, has just been put up there.
1: Yes, it sure has, which is one not to miss. Being in our import's very, very one that will be popular. It's an area that everyone wants and it's quite low maintenance, that one too. So, not too much yard to deal with. Very nice and quiet location. It's three bedroom, one bathroom. So very good to have a look at in our rental.
0: So what's happened, Bella? You had a couple of hundred there, I reckon, at one stage.
1: Well, in the region, we've got 165 still on the market.
0: Still going.
1: Yes, yep. So we're quite lucky that we did have about 10 to 15 on our website a couple of weeks ago, and we've just been proactive in making sure those opens are booked in. Our biggest thing is what we've said to renters is to get your application in early, even before inspecting. If you inspect and it's not your favourite, you can always withdraw, but you've got that foot in the door, so that way we can process, reference check, you inspect, and if you like it, we've already got it towards the owner.
0: So this is why we get Bella on the show, Josh. It's full of information, mate. So that's... We haven't spoken about that one before. So, yeah, okay.
1: Yep.
0: So you've also told us that treat it like a job interview.
1: Yep. Show up on time.
0: Yeah, I haven't shown up on time. Then you tell us to get your application before it opens, so...
1: Yeah, because you can always withdraw. It's just better to have your foot in the door. Yeah. It helps us talk to the owner, let them know what's coming through, and you can get that early approval. It's something that can really help.
0: So, correct me if I'm wrong, Bella, the demand for rentals hasn't dropped.
1: Yes, people are definitely still wanting rentals, especially with how the market is at the moment. Everything's changing. It's definitely one that when you're putting a rental up for landlords to be mindful, making sure that the appearance and the price is ready to go, because that is the first thing that people are looking at the moment, especially when there is quite a few properties still in the Mildura region. But it's just making sure that everything is priced correctly to reduce that vacancy.
0: So am I right in saying that, like, 18 months ago, there was basically no rentals around, was there?
1: Probably about 2 years, and then it really spiked about 12 months ago, and we're just still having that effect, but they're starting to drop very, very slowly. So about 6 months ago, we were hitting 200 online at a time.
0: Yeah.
1: We're sitting about the 165 to 170 at the moment. It obviously dips and drops a little bit. Still very stable, though. So still plenty of options.
0: Yeah,
1: you just got to get in quick.
0: Get your letter in of application before the open and don't be late to the open inspection.
1: Yes, yep, makes a very big difference.
0: We'll catch you again in a sec, Bella. Bella from Teeny Real Estate, if you're looking for rental property, they have got a great property management team. Call down and see them on the corner of 10th and Lyme. Even better still, give them a call on 5022 9200. We'll catch up again with Bella shortly. Let's keep Friday afternoon rolling on with the great music as always. Tina Turner is on the way with the two up with two absolute classics. River 1467.
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4: We're turning back the clock on October 2nd. The VFL Grand Final finished in a draw for the first time in 1948 when Melbourne played Essendon, tying 69-all.
5: The following week, Mueller and Smith starred again as Melbourne won the flag by 39 points.
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4: On this day in 1980, Muhammad Ali came out of retirement at the age of 38 to fight the undefeated heavyweight champion Larry Holmes. Ali's camp threw in the towel after the 10th.
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4: To the birthdays, US singer and songwriter Don McLean tops today's list. He's 81.
10: I started singing bye-bye, Miss American Pie. Drove my Chevy to the levee, but the levee was dry.
4: Mike Rutherford is 76. The Genesis guitarist also had hits with his band Mike and the Mechanics.
10: All I need is a
4: former Police lead singer Gordon Sumner, better known as Sting, turned 75. What about these music birthdays? Hoodoo Gurus lead singer Dave Faulkner celebrates his 69. Australian cricket great Tom Moody turns 61.
11: On the back foot, Cutts has got it, his maiden century.
4: Author and former model Tara Moss is 53 today.
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4: Got a couple of Adelaide Crows greats celebrating. Bernie Vince is 41, also played for Melbourne.
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4: 200 gamer Daniel Talia is 35.
14: 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Well done, Talia.
4: 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He's 30. The Manly fullback they call Turbo Tom.
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4: 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Was also with the Travelling Wilburys. He was 66 when he died in 2017. Remembering Tom Petty on October 2nd.
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0: Sunraysia's Feel Good Station, River 1467, Gangajang. You with Damo. Great to have your company on Friday afternoon on the Teeny Real Estate Rundown. 9 away from 3, your very latest national news, sport and weather is on the way at 3 p.m. Find out what's going on in this big mad world. Be back after 3. We'll play the key at 3 for Uncle Monkey straight after. But grab your fivers out. That's worth a handy $250 this week, the lucky fiver. You never know. It could be on you. We'll check that number shortly. River 1467.
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1: I'm Monique Crichton. Well, there are some changes coming into force when it comes to international student visas. Most will be barred from bringing families with them. Assistant Citizenship Minister Julian Hill standing by Labor's reform.
2: Australia welcomes genuine students seeking a premium Australian education, but the government will not back down from seeking to manage the size and the shape of the onshore student market.
1: There's been swift reaction to Trade Minister Don Farrell suggesting Aussie super funds invest more in the US meat industry as a way to shield lamb producers from additional US tariffs. Opposition leader Angus Taylor among those reaching for the clippers.
3: I don't know where this idea came from. He's got a lot of explaining to do if he's going to convince me and I'm sure many Australians on this one.
1: An Aussie caravan business has collapsed amid a major financial dispute. Customers of Maverick campers have been left in limbo after the company plunged into administration, reportedly owing $500,000. The company operates four showrooms across the country. A Perth man wanted on drugs and money laundering charges in WA has been arrested in Colombia. He's been hiding out there since 2018 and is wanted at home for being an alleged drug baron. He's expected to be handed over to Aussie authorities for extradition soon. And Kelly Clarkson is getting candid about her dating life, revealing she's not ready to get back out there. The singer says she's happily single and focusing on her kids. Kelly's ex-husband died of cancer just over a year ago.
4: Sport for Anne Webster, your member for Mallee, authorised A. Webster Mildura.
1: In sport, heartbreak for Roosters star Connor Watson. He's been officially ruled out of this weekend's grand final against the Knights. He's failed to receive clearance from an independent doctor after suffering a head knock in the opening minute of last week's game. And the Tassie Jack Jumpers managed a two-point win over Melbourne United last night in the NBL. Tonight, the Sixers face the Hawks in Wollongong and South East Melbourne Phoenix tackle the Wildcats in Perth. That's the latest in news and sport.
0: River 1467 weather for Ontario General Store, 8th Street, Mildura.
5: Cloudy, chance of showers for the Mallee and the chance of a thunderstorm, possibly severe with heavy rain, which may lead to flash flooding this afternoon and this evening. 23 for Mildura and Robinvale, Oyen 20. A partly cloudy day for the Lower West and high chance of showers. Also the chance of a thunderstorm, possibly severe with heavy rain, which may lead to flash flooding this afternoon and this evening. 23 for Wentworth, Broken Hill, Pooncurry 24. Partly cloudy day for the Riverland, high chance of showers, most likely from late morning, and a chance of a thunderstorm from late morning, a top of 22 for Renmark. 3-day forecast for Sunraysia tomorrow, a shower of 219. Sunday and Monday, both partly cloudy. Sunday 22, Monday 23. 4 past 3 in Redcliffs, 21.
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5: Good afternoon, you with Damo. Great to have your company on the Teeny Real Estate Rundown on a Friday afternoon. Time to play the key at 3, though, for Uncle Monkey's Fruit Market. Key word, letter or theme in the first three songs after 3 o'clock. Your job is to be one of the correct callers through, and that's going to put you in a draw for a chance to pick up the mystery voucher to be spent with Steve and the team out on 15th Street. Key word, letter or theme in the first three after 3. We'll kick it off with Randy Van Warmer.

0: Your latest local, River 1467. Dan Morrison was doing a moon dance. You with Dave, mate. Great to have your company on a Friday afternoon, all thanks to Teeny Real Estate, corner 10th and Lime. Uncle Monkey's Fruit Market, key at 3. Key word, letter or theme in the first three after 3 o'clock. I can tell you that Andy, he went early, Andy, which he's done before, and it's stuffed up on him before, but he was on the money this afternoon. Let's have a look. Randy Van Warmer, Just When I Need You Most. A little bit slow, actually, to kick it off, wasn't it? Van Halen, Dreams and Moondance, Van Morrison. Well, there's a key word there this afternoon. Van Halen, Van Morrison and Randy Van Warmer. Andy, you're in the draw. Keep your fingers crossed. And back Monday afternoon for Uncle Monkey's Fruit Market. And while we're talking about Steve and the team out there, red capsicums, $3.99 a kilogram. 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
2: Bella, location, am I somewhere around the mark?
3: Yes, definitely. So it's definitely something that affects, depending on what people are wanting, close to CBD, everything else there.
2: Well, you've just told me, obviously, there's some properties that'll sell, they're only like back a street off a main thoroughfare, and the one sitting on the main road will go quicker than, so it is location, isn't it?
3: Yes, yep. You'll find, depending on who's looking, some people like the quietness of being in a court. Yep. Some other people like being on a main street, easy to get into town,
2: yep.
3: Nice and quick. So, yeah, and that really showed. We've got one at the moment that we just leased out, 328 H Street. It was a three-bedroom, two-bathroom home.
2: Yep.
3: And all it needed was a fresh coat of paint, and within one open, we were able to get $590 per week.
2: Gone.
3: So it was a great result for the owner, especially in how busy the market is, to get such a high price. And after one open, they were very happy.
2: I was about to say, for one open, they're a bit rare, aren't they? They normally take more than one open to actually find someone suitable and someone that wants it.
3: Yes, yep. And that is the thing, especially by the time you get applications in, you're usually doing that second open already. So
2: yeah.
3: That ties back in with getting those applications in quickly.
2: In
3: so yeah. definitely.
2: You want to talk about landlords?
3: Yes. So on the back of that, we're just reaching out if landlords are wanting a change, looking for a property manager, whether it's a new investment,
2: yep.
3: A first investment, or you've got any questions, please reach out because we're looking forward to assisting with a high-quality service from start to finish.
2: Now, for people sitting out there this afternoon, they might have a property managed by someone else. They're probably thinking, oh, what's that going to cost me? There's no cost involved, is there? It's pretty easy to do.
3: It's a good changeover, and it's just about that first reaching out, seeing what they're wanting,
2: yep.
3: See what we can provide, and making sure it's a match for what they want.
2: So if you're thinking about it, if you're not getting your property managed properly, give Tony a ring. Or call and see, it's Corner Tents and Lime, and you'll find out the transfer is not hard at all.
3: Yeah, there will always be someone willing to help. And like I said, even if it's a new investment and you're not sure where to start, that's a really good spot to come in and have that conversation.
2: Exactly right. You've got to start somewhere, Bella.
3: Exactly
2: right. It's been great to catch up with you. Don't give Josh too hard a time. And
3: I'll try not to. Depends how he goes on the weekend.
2: Yeah, I reckon that too. leave the jury on that till Monday morning, I reckon. 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
1: With a huge thanks to the beautiful Euston Club Resort, Nixon Street, Euston, $1,160 on the table this afternoon and up for grabs. 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If you reckon you know what that is, jump on the phone. 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
2: All thanks to the beautiful Euston Club Resort, Nixon Street, Euston. $1,160 on the table this afternoon. Got a couple of calls on the line. I'll go to the first one. G'day, Kathy's grandson. How are you?
5: I'm good. How are you, Dave?
2: Yeah, I'm good, mate. What do you reckon this sound could be?
5: I think it is using a gauge to check your tyre pressure.
2: Oh, you know what? We haven't had that guest on either show. Unfortunately, it's not the one we're after, though. Back to the drawing board. Thanks for calling in.
5: All right.
2: See ya.
5: Thank you. See ya.
2: Good afternoon, Rob.
6: Yeah, how you going?
2: Oh, I'm good, mate. What do you reckon this sound could be?
6: I think it could possibly be using a puffer brush to clean a keyboard or something like that.
2: Oh, yeah, that's a good guess too. Unfortunately, Rob, not the one we're after, though.
6: I was hoping, but I wasn't hopeful.
2: That's it, mate. You have a great weekend.
6: Thanks, mate.
2: See ya. Secret Sound, you're live there with Damo. Who have I got?
7: Damo, it's Ray from Mildura.
2: Oh, smoking in the bandit. Ray, what do you reckon this sound is?
7: Mate, this is a long shot, mate. But on the agitators, the concrete mixers, you're scraping the leftover concrete down the chute.
2: Oh, good guess, Ray, but not the one we're after.
7: Oh, you better give me a hint. It's my birthday today, I'm 70.
2: Happy birthday, Ray, and have a beer for me.
7: I will, mate, thanks.
2: And knock off now, thanks for calling in.
7: All right, mate, see ya.
2: See ya. Good guess, not the secret sound, though. Gee whiz, it's a toughie, there's no doubt about it, it's a tough secret sound. Well, that's what they're meant to be, aren't they? Going once, going twice. All right, well, I know what it is, but going once, going twice, that's a jackpot.
8: There's no cash here. Here, there's no cash.
2: Oh, that stash of cash just continues to grow. $1,165 Monday morning at Dave Burrows. In the meantime, you can head to our website to the win page and listen to the sound as many times you like. Be waiting for the cue to call Monday morning after 8 o'clock with Dave. You know the drill, you get it right, you will get the cash. Have a think about it over the weekend. Here's the brilliant Irish Superman U2 as we count down Friday afternoon on the Tini Real Estate Rundown.

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0: Feeling good, River 1467. You at Domo just about out of time this afternoon. I reckon that's what I'm just about to do, run to paradise. Great to have your company this afternoon. It's 8:08 from 4, your very latest national news, sport and weather is on the way at 4 p.m. We'll see what is making headlines around our neck of the woods. Don't forget, Dave Burrows back in tomorrow morning from 6 a.m. Spend your local Saturday morning with a local. I'll be back talking to you again from 10 a.m. tomorrow morning on Let's Talk Motorsport, all thanks to MAE. It's been great to have your company this afternoon. Make sure you have a ripping Friday night. Take care. We'll chat soon. I'm heading home to put the kettle on. David Bowie and S Club 7 on the way. I'll take you to the news.
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1: Hello, I'm Monique Crichton. It's shaping up to be a dry start to the weekend for Queensland and Western Australia, but it's a different story for New South Wales and Victoria. And Dean Naramore from the Bureau says it'll be wet again tomorrow.
2: The focus really will be through Victoria and eastern New South Wales, where we're going to see severe thunderstorms with large hail, damaging winds and heavy rainfall. We also could see heavy rainfall leading to flooding through southern parts of Victoria.
1: Labor's under attack for suggesting Australian super funds should invest in the US meat sector to help shield our sheep farmers from potential further tariffs. It's been put forward during a trip by Trade Minister Don Farrell, but quickly shot down by opposition leader Angus Taylor.
3: Now, if the government wants to go and buy American sheep, they need to explain that to the Australian people. But I can tell you what, they shouldn't be using Australians' money to do it.
1: Customers of caravan maker Maverick Campers have been left in the lurch after the company announced its closure. The Adelaide-based business was plunged into liquidation amid a $500,000 finance dispute affecting showrooms across four locations. And Sarah Jessica Parker has hit the red carpet in a gown threaded with pink ballet ribbons. The 61-year-old is the founding chair of Ballet's Fall Fashion Gala in New York. Hubby Matthew Broderick tagged along for the cause close to her heart.
4: Sport for Anne Webster, your member for Mallee, authorised A. Webster Mildura.
1: In sport, Connor Watson's out of the Roosters' side to face the Knights in Sunday's NRL Grand Final. He couldn't get clearance after a head knock. Carlton has climbed to third on the AFLW table with a 36-24 victory over the Hawks. Richmond and Geelong meet tonight. Former Perth scorcher Nick Hobson will make the leap to Hobart this summer after signing on for the Canes in the Big Bash League. And there are two practice sessions today ahead of this weekend's Malaysian Grand Prix. That's the latest in news and sport.
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5: Forecast in for tonight and tomorrow. Cloudy this evening for the valley. Chance of a thunderstorm, possibly severe with heavy rain, which may lead to flash flooding during late this afternoon and this evening. Cloudy day tomorrow. High chance of showers, most likely in the morning and afternoon. And also the chance of thunderstorm morning and afternoon tomorrow. 19 for Mildura, Robinvale 20, Oyen 18. Partly cloudy this evening for Lower Western. Chance of showers and a partly cloudy day tomorrow. 20 for Wentworth, Pooncurry 19, Broken Hill 21. And partly cloudy this evening and this afternoon for the Riverland. High chance of showers, most likely early evening. The chance of thunderstorm this afternoon and this evening. Cloudy tomorrow, slight chance of shower, most likely in the morning and afternoon. And the top of 19 for Renmark. Looking ahead for Sunraysia, Sunday cloudy 22, Monday partly cloudy 23, and Tuesday partly cloudy 23. Overnight for Sunraysia will be a low of 9.
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18: It's showtime.
19: It's Jonesy and Amanda. Do you have a special subject?
20: No, I don't. You do, though. I know you do. In fact, you've got a few. You always, and you know, it's very hard for me to give you a compliment, but you know a lot of stuff and you remember things.
19: Why is it so hard for you to give me a compliment?
20: Just accept the compliment.
19: Yeah, no, but
20: the compliment is that you have an extremely good memory. And if you hear something once, annoyingly, you'll hold on to it and you will remember it.
19: Well, you do the same, friend. It's like I'm looking into a mirror.
20: You often say I'm a dredger.
19: You are a giant dredger. Oh, there'll be something I've done to
20: like 10 minutes before.
19: Some
20: it will be 10 minutes before, and you say, why are you bringing that?
19: Some
20: say,
19: minor,
20: it was last half
19: some
20: hour.
19: Minor slight from 1999, and you'll bring it up.
20: That wasn't minor. We are discussing Jonesy and his very specialist subject.
19: And Amanda's fight with ChatGPT. That's coming up as well. It's Jonesy and Amanda driving you home for Jam Nation.
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0: Jonesy and Amanda.
1: Proving opposites attract. Opposites. Or at least tolerate each other.
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0: Jonesy and Amanda driving you home.
1: I'm always intrigued by people who have very specific fields of specialist interest. After all my years at Beyond 2000, I think I know a little bit about a lot of things, but I haven't deep dived on a single thing.
2: That's why you're in commercial radio.
1: Maybe.
2: Same as me.
1: Yeah. Do you have any specialists kind of knowledge?
2: Oh, musical information?
1: Yeah.
2: Well, tell me, do you want me to... Are you asking me anything you want?
1: No. That's everyone expects you to know musical stuff.
2: What about motorcycles? Harley Davidson motorcycles.
1: No, I know that's them. That's boring.
2: What about you? Do you have any?
1: No.
2: Like Barry Manilow. I look at you and you.
1: You would think so, wouldn't you? I was once on a cruise with my friend Melanie. We're both the biggest Barry Manilow fans, and we were on a cruise. There was a Barry Manilow impersonator. We didn't care. We were there.
2: Yeah.
1: And there was a quiz night, and we thought, how hard can this be? There's another woman, an American, who put her hand up and answered all the questions before we had a chance. We were humrumphing. We were pulling giant faces. Steam was coming out of our ears.
2: Painting the picture, Barry Manilow impersonator, you and Melanie, and the American, and that was all.
1: Pretty much. It was a very attractive tableau, as you can imagine.
2: Did she have some sort of pink hair?
1: No, she had the classic... American tourist, I don't want to be rude about this, but there's a certain genre of American tourist who looks like they're wearing, they wear the jeans and the runners and a T-shirt, the vanity free, that really short cropped hair, not a skerrick of makeup and vanity free. She was the woman. and then there was Melanie and I who looked like a picture of decorum, as you can imagine.
2: Of course, I'd imagine.
1: The reason I'm asking about this is that I've been reading about this man here who rates benches. He travels the world and rates benches. He's got 18,000 followers on his socials about people who look at him as he rates benches around the world. So this is his marking system. They need to have armrests and a backrest. There needs to be a curvature of the seat. And he likes a bench made out of wood. He gives a mark for the base. It has to be concrete or paved so you don't get muddy feet. Three marks for the view and the location. And you get an extra mark if it's got wow factor.
2: Great.
1: And then in light of that, I came across this other woman. She's only a young woman who has a really quirky and specific field of interest. She was on Mastermind. I'll let her explain it all.
3: Your name?
4: Emily Medhurst.
3: Your occupation?
4: Policy researcher.
3: And your specialist subject?
4: Transport for London maquette.
3: The history of the carpet-like fabric used to cover the seats of the capital's public transport vehicles. In 2 minutes... Here we go. Which design depicting landmarks such as the Dome of St. Paul's and the London Eye is named after the publicity manager who commissioned moquettes for London Transport in the 1930s?
4: Barman.
3: Yes, in the 1990s, a branded moquette featuring lines of classification headings from the Yellow Pages telephone directory was used on which tube line?
4: Circle.
3: Yes, Bushy and Bell size are two moquettes created by which designer, following the brief that the material needed to look fresh at all times, even after bricklayers had sat on it?
4: Enid Mark.
3: Yes, the 1940s moquette known as Roundel or Bullseye was originally attributed to Eddie Chapman, but was later discovered to be the work of which other designer?
4: Joy Jarvis.
3: It was Joy Jarvis.
1: It was Joy Jarvis.
2: How do you know?
1: I'm glad
2: that?
1: When they're designed, then they're talking about when bricklayer sat on it, it was Enid Marks and not Richard. Oh, no, I'm sorry, I meant skid.
2: Yeah.
1: Oh, that's dreadful.
2: Yeah, you've mucked that up.
1: I've completely mucked it up.
2: Okay.
1: What would be your specialist subject? And it can't be Harley Davidson's and it can't
2: what
1: be.
2: What about Suzuki
1: music.
2: Motorcycles?
1: No.
2: Hondas? I got no motorcycles.
1: No motorcycles.
2: You know, when I was a kid, I was a big fan of outboard motors.
1: All right, done.
2: Hang on.
1: I'm going to get onto it. When we return, I'm going to quiz you.
2: Just like your cutting humour, which we just witnessed.
1: I'm going to quiz you.
2: On outboard. No, actually, I'm up for this because I had every catalogue. Whenever I'd go along as a kid, and I didn't have a boat, I didn't have an outboard motor, my dad didn't have a boat, but I used to love particularly outboard motors. And I used to like the through hub exhaust. When the through hub exhaust came out, that was my bag.
1: Was it?
2: Yeah.
1: Next to nave.
2: Up until that, they didn't have through hub exhaust.
1: This may be a terrible idea for a segment. Plate. Okay.
2: But then when the through hub exhaust came out.
1: Maybe we could go back to your musical knowledge. No, I'm going to ask you questions about outdoor motors when we return.
2: Outdoor motors or outboard motors?
1: Outboard motors. What about indoor motors? No, all right. Outboard motors. I'm going to ask you some questions.
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6: 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Bye.

0: it's Jonesy and Amanda driving you home.
1: We've been talking about specialist subjects and a woman that I saw on English Mastermind, and she had a very specific field of interest.
2: And your specialist subject?
3: Transport for London maquette.
2: The history of the carpet-like fabric used to cover the seats of the capital's public transport vehicles. In 2 minutes, here we go. Which design depicting landmarks such as the Dome of St. Paul's and the London Eye is named after the publicity manager who commissioned moquettes for London Transport in the 1930s?
3: Barman.
2: Yes.
1: So I asked you what your field of interest was, and you've actually got a lot of knowledge. You actually do. You're a very knowledgeable person.
0: Yeah, well, that's
1: music.
0: Why I'm in this business.
1: I'm being sincere about you. You have more knowledge than I think most people in this industry do. It's not always good knowledge. That's might be about episode 4 of The Love Boat in 1978.
0: Was that when Isaac found true love?
1: See, yes.
0: That's a very nice thing for you to say.
1: No, I think you're a very knowledgeable person because I'm stunned at your memory. Information goes in and it actually really stays in. You have an incredible
0: memory. But not important
1: memory.
0: Information.
1: No, it's never important
0: Unfortunately,
1: information.
0: Unfortunately, it's nothing important. It's just junk.
1: But you know things about music, you know things about motorcycles. But so we've nominated outboard motors that you say you used to be obsessed with.
0: When I was a boy, I was obsessed with outboard motors. Okay. I don't know why, I just like the look of them.
1: All right, well, let's start the show.
0: Okay.
1: Well, hello and welcome to What Does Brendan Jones Know About Outdoor Motors? Outboard motors.
0: Yep.
1: And today, what are the chances where our contestant is Brendan Jones? Yep. Hello, Brendan. Tell us a bit about yourself.
0: Thanks, Eddie.
1: Enough. Okay. You ready for question one?
0: Yes, I am. Thank you, mate.
1: You turn the music down. It's very irritating. Thank you. What's the purpose of a flywheel's magnets in many outboards?
0: Well, that's what generates, that's the alternator that generates the power, that provides the 12-volt power through the, and the alternators, depending on which one. But also, if you've got CDI ignition, am I near it?
1: I'll read the answer I've got here and see if that's what you're saying. They interact with the stator to generate electrical power.
0: Yeah, it's
1: depending on the ignition system, contribute to ignition operation.
0: Which is pretty much what I just said.
1: Was it? Okay, I'll give you that. Question number two, Brendan.
0: Well, what do I win, by the way?
1: Oh, wait and see. What's the most common reason an otherwise healthy outboard fails to reach its recommended watt RPM?
0: Well, it could be fuel starvation, bad injectors, a lack of fuel, lack of air, lack of spark.
1: What about incorrect propeller selection? Too much pitch is a common cause.
0: Well, I was about to go into the propeller and pitch. Well, you weren't specific. You weren't specific.
1: You didn't mention
0: from the power head,
1: Brendan,
0: to the propeller.
1: Okay. Here's question number three.
0: I'd like to...
1: Here's question number three. What is the purpose of a torque tab on an outboard?
0: That goes on the cavitation plate and it deems the torque of where whatever the propeller's thrust is coming out, you can set the torque tab. So as what bias of the engine. Well,
1: that's
0: pull away
1: not
0: from
1: what it
0: your,
1: says here.
0: It does.
1: How do you know what it says here?
0: Because it says, because you're...
1: What it says is to counteract... Steering torque and handling.
0: That's exactly what I said.
1: Did you think, Ryan, that's what he knows?
0: Oh, that's bullshit. That's exactly what
1: more.
0: I just
1: this
0: said.
1: This is why you can't go on those shows because you're too rude. Here's one more. Why do single propeller outboards tend to produce steering torque?
0: Because of the aforementioned torque tab, because there's only one propeller. It's pitched for one side.
1: Well, look, that's not what this says.
0: Well,
1: it says the rotating propeller and its interaction with the water create asymmetric.
0: That's exactly what I said.
1: No, you did. Asymmetric force. They'd be transmitted through the motor to the boat. Look at your face. You know you're
0: You're doing a terrible job, Eddie.
1: Well, if you could answer a couple of questions, what a shame. You haven't won anything. You know what you were going to win?
0: What?
1: You know I've been doing my vocal exercises and blowing bubbles into the water. That's 4 days old and you were going to win that. Everyone goes home empty-handed.
0: Worst game show I've ever been on.
1: And you've been on some shockers.
0: I've been on some dreadful. I was on Poo Your Pants for Cash.
1: I won that, if I remember correctly.
0: I'm
1: dining out on it.
0: Okay, thank you.
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0: Jonesy and Amanda.
1: Making the drive home fun. Yeah. And HR nervous. Jonesy and Amanda.
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1: Have you used ChatGPT much?
0: ChatGPT? I like how Boris
1: Johnson.
0: I was going to say Yeltsin.
1: Oh, Boris Yeltsin said. Gee, he was ahead of his time.
0: ChatGPT. And then some people say ChatGTP. I haven't used it, no. It's amazing the applications, though, but I know a lot of people that use it, but I don't use it.
1: Well, people are having relationships and all kinds of things with it, and that's their...
0: So with the ChatGPT?
1: Yeah, because the ChatGPT learns a lot about you, and you go, well, I've never felt so seen. And you go, well, duh, you're telling it everything about yourself.
0: But it's
1: that's
0: like looking in a mirror.
1: Yeah. Like, because in a normal relationship, you only listen to part of the things I would say to you. A ChatGPT just echoes you back.
0: It echoes you back, but it would be like a fitting room mirror or a McDonald's mirror. They always look make you look better.
1: McDonald's mirror.
0: McDonald's have got slim, this is just my own thing, but they've got mirrors that don't make you look like a big fatso.
1: So you order more?
0: No, just so when you're in there, you think, okay, I'll get the quarter pounder because I think I look all right. And then you walk outside and you see your reflection in a window of the shop and you go, jeepers.
1: When did that happen?
0: Yeah.
1: Well, I thought I'd use ChatGPT to help me find some reading material. I'm in a book club and things, but I thought I'd just experiment in a way. And I told it what I had been reading and I said, this book has been brilliant, but it's not a quick page turner. I've loved the language of it, but I'm looking for a holiday read. And it said, oh, that sounds nice. And so it suggested some things. And weirdly, I've read them all. And I said, I typed in, well, I've actually read those suggestions. Got any others? And it said, oh, that's amazing. Well, would you like these ones? It said, wow, I've read those. And then it says to me, you and I have a lot of overlap in our reading taste. And we sort of became pals. And so back and forth about what I'd read and what it thought would be great. I said, I've got these two books on my bedside table. Which one of these is better for a holiday read? And it analysed both of them and said, if you like this and you like that. And it was amazing. And at the end, I said, thank you. And then I went back to read the conversation. You know how you feel you've really bonded? It's like a new romance almost. You go back to look at your correspondence together.
0: Mm.
1: The very first line I had written is, I like Reading.
0: The town.
1: Oh, I felt so embarrassed in front of my new best friend that's how the whole conversation meant to start. I like reading. These are the things I've read.
0: Yep.
1: So I typed, I like Reading was how I'd begun. How embarrassing. So then I typed, look, apologies for misspelling reading, the irony. And I thought it would just say back, hilarious, no problem. Instead, it pointed out all my other typos as well.
0: Oh.
1: It said, no apology needed. The fact it was in a sentence about reading makes it much funnier. Readers are often the worst typists because their brains race ahead of their fingers. And then it listed all the other typos that I had made. Rat it years ago. Give it another spin. All of these in your previous messages told me you were typing quickly. Piss off. If I was hoping to, if this had been a boyfriend, how passive aggressive and
0: so,
1: I don't, and even just aggressive. And so,

0: I threw my phone on the bed and I thought, this friendship is over.
1: That was it.
0: That was it. It should have just said, no problem, hilarious, the end.
1: Yeah.
0: Don't point out all my typos. Thank you.
1: That's what you get for arguing with a bot.
0: Last time it's seeing my bot, that's for sure. Okay. Friendship over.
1: Well, like you didn't get to that point in the relationship.
0: Quite right.
1: They might have released that online.
0: I hope it hasn't heard this conversation. I'm
1: already
0: still needy.
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0: Hello there, it's Jonesy Demanda driving you home. I've just had some derision from the young people at the radio station. I brought in my local newspaper and it was a bit sodden from the dew. So I brought it in. I've just been drying it out on my desk.
1: How old are you?
0: I love reading my local newspaper.
1: You're going to bring your slippers in.
0: Because the local newspaper for me, I go straight to the letters to the editor. Largely, it's kids on e-bikes, then it's dogs off leashes, and then someone's elderly relative who was disorientated.
1: Let me guess. Fell over, and it's a thank you to the strangers who helped.
0: And then they say, you don't see that anymore these days. But then I would argue, actually, in the paper every week, someone's helping out everyone. So really, yip-yah. So that's pretty much what we have in there. But then I like to look at other local newses, like around the world, like Essex, for example. You know, over in Essex?
1: Mm-hmm.
0: And if I go to my big wall of intros, we've got local news. I'm just looking.
1: I bet you've got one for Essex. You've got one for everywhere.
0: It starts
1: with an E.
0: There it is, Brian. Local news happening now in Essex.
2: You're acting like an idiot.
0: Locally. A man left a dog walker distressed after they spotted him walking around a nature reserve in a compromising position. I'll let this local take up the story.
3: Man who put a carrot up his bottom at an Essex beauty spot has admitted outraging public decency. 49-year-old Tim Meehan was said to have been on Two Tree Island near Leon Sea on March 9th when a dog walker spotted him. She realised he wasn't wearing any trousers and shortly afterwards he was seen putting the vegetable in his bottom. Meehan will return to court later this year for his sentencing.
1: He certainly found the beauty spot.
0: The story also said that he may have been intoxicated.
1: Some of the comments are hilarious. Was he trying to tease the rabbit back out? Can't anyone have a hobby nowadays? At least he didn't have a leak.
0: Okay.
1: How else is he going to get five a day? And someone has said, absolute woke nonsense. You can't do nothing
0: it's
1: nowadays.
0: It's so woke these days. The defendant did say this outside the court.
4: Meep. What's up, Doc?
0: That's the local news from Essex. Local news happening now in Essex.
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1: Well, look, that's enough stupidity.
0: It is hard to get your five, that food pyramid.
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14: Hello, I'm Monique Crichton. Well, Victoria's been copping some wet conditions and it's not over yet. Dean Naramore from the Bureau says another active day is looming tomorrow with widespread rain and storms.
15: Heavy falls through west-south Gippsland and also about the Otway Ranges, and severe weather warnings are current there. Severe thunderstorms also possible across much of northeastern and possibly southeastern Victoria as well.
14: Parts of New South Wales will also get some wet weather, but Queensland has a dry start to the long weekend there. Three young men from Sydney have been arrested and charged in connection with two violent crimes against women. Police believe robbery was the motive for the separate attacks in the city's southwestern suburbs, the victims home alone at the time. A sex crimes commander, Virginia Gorman, says they've been charged with very serious offences.
16: I think there's one that comes with a 25-year penalty, and they should be serious offences, and we've charged them with the highest offences because the offences, the violence they committed was of the highest order.
14: After hiding out in South America for 8 years, a man wanted in Perth has been arrested by Interpol. The 41-year-old is alleged to have been behind a major drug ring that was shipping drugs back to WA. Authorities in Colombia say he will be extradited to Australia. And Miranda Kerr has walked the catwalk for the first time in nearly a decade. The Aussie model returning to the runway for Paris Fashion Week, walking in the Stella McCartney show.
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14: In sport, tough news for Roosters star Connor Watson, who's been ruled out of Sunday's NRL Grand Final with the Knights. He's failed to receive clearance from specialists after suffering a head knock last week. It also means he's now played his last game for the Tricolours as he prepares to line up with the Dragons next season before linking up with PNG in 2028. And it seems Nick Murray will stay with the Crows next year. The Adelaide bosses saying they won't entertain his trade request to the Roos. That's the latest in news and sport.
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8: Here it is, brand new forecast for tonight and tomorrow. Remaining cloudy this afternoon and this evening for the Mallee. The chance of a thunderstorm. Possibly severe with heavy rain, which may lead to flash flooding during this afternoon and this evening. A cloudy day tomorrow, high chance of showers, most likely morning and afternoon, and also the chance for thunderstorm morning and afternoon. 19 from Mildura, Robinvale 20, Oyen 18. Partly cloudy evening for the Lower Western, chance of showers, and a partly cloudy day tomorrow. 20 for Wentworth, Pooncarry 19, Broken Hill 21. Remaining partly cloudy this evening for Riverland, high chance of showers, the chance of thunderstorms this afternoon and this evening. Cloudy day tomorrow, slight chance of shower, most likely in the morning and afternoon, and top of 19 for Renmark. 3-day forecast for St. Roger, Sunday cloudy 22, Monday and Tuesday both partly cloudy and 23. Overnight for St. Roger will be a low of 9.
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28: Showtime! Well, hello there. It's Jonesy and Amanda. I noticed you're looking very firm and fruity there. You been down at the gym again?
1: You know what's interesting when I go to the gym? I go a couple of times a week to it with my trainer. And it's about the music at the gym. There's a whole lot of people, and who gets to determine the music? 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
28: I hope it's not you.
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1: I go to a gym that I've been going to for 100 million years, and I train with a fabulous guy called Doug, and he's seen me through two hip replacements, a fractured elbow. I'm making him sound like a terrible trainer.
0: Yep.
1: Like I get injured all the time. But he's amazing. Training with him for years, and I go to the same gym. And it's one of those down-to-earth, normal kinds of gyms. It's not punsy in any way. And in the morning, there's lots of tradies there before they go to work, lots of older guys. Just often I'm the only woman there, but not always. Just people going about their own business. And it's friendly enough, but it's not punsy in any way.
0: You've been heard to yell out, "Do you even lift, bro?
1: Do you even lift, bro?" And usually they play the normal kind of
0: gym
1: of music you would hear in a gym.
0: Yeah, yeah, yeah. Like I like this sort of stuff. Rage Against the Machine, Killing in the Name of.
1: Do you?
0: Yeah. Well, Jim, am I right? He goes to his little gym. What's your gym called again, mate?
1: His little gym.
2: It's called One Playground. We have like EDM.
1: What's that?
2: Electronic dance music, like this sort of stuff.
0: It's like you're at Eurovision.
1: You're being attacked by wasps.
0: You know, when I think of gym music, I think of AC/DC, Thunderstruck, you know, as I'm benching.
1: Well, you have to put on something that everyone's going to want to hear.
0: Yeah.
1: And this morning I went to the gym. There's a great guy called Johnny who I really like.
0: Yeah.
1: But he was once playing some Teddy Swims in the gym.
0: Mm-hmm.
1: And I just said to him, I like Teddy Swims too. And he said, wow, you love Teddy Swims. It's become this big thing of me liking Teddy Swims, which I do, but, you know, at the gym. So I walked in this morning. He said, Amanda's here. We have to put on Teddy Swims. And so...
0: So he's dragged you in?
1: Dragged me in. And so while all these guys are trying to lift weights and... and do their gym work.
0: Do their reps.
1: Literally, this is what we were hearing. Don't you know?
0: Oh, that's pretty cool.
1: Then there's this. You're
0: as smooth. Oh, yeah.
1: I love this
0: music.
1: It's like
0: you're trying to pitch woo.
1: And I, seriously, I looked around the room at all these guys as this was playing. They're all looking at me thinking that I walked in and insisted that I put that on. So if you're listening, apologies. I did not insist we listen to that.
0: Don't you hate when people drag you into stuff? You know, you might be, this just happened recently. I was at a service station. I don't usually go to it. It's because of the console operator. She's possibly the most irritating, loud woman I've ever met.
1: Right.
0: And you walk in there and she'll always say, do you ride a motorbike? And I go, no, I just like wearing a helmet around. And then she'll just make this inane chatter, but she's so loud. And the other day we're standing there, this lady gets out of her car and she goes, look at that lady, she's so tall.
1: Oh.
0: And I went, and I looked, and I didn't say anything. I just looked, and indeed this lady was quite tall. So the lady walks across the concourse, comes into the service station, and she said, gee, you're tall.
1: Oh, no.
0: And the lady goes red in the face, and then she says, we were just talking about how tall you are.
1: No.
0: And I said, excuse me, I did not say anything about your height or anything like
1: or
0: that.
1: Or how tall you are.
0: It's this person here that has come to that conclusion.
1: That poor woman, what did she say?
0: And she goes, a lot of people tell me that I'm tall.
1: Oh, what idiots. What idiots?
0: No, it's the console operator. Just sell the Mentos and the fuel and shut up. Don't drag me into it.
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0: there. It's Jonesy and Amanda driving you home this Friday afternoon. We have the client experience team here. Everything now has a big word salad name.
1: Yeah, client experience team. I think, didn't it used to just be sales?
0: When I started in radio, I was just a radio DJ.
1: And what are you now?
0: Still am a radio DJ. Yeah.
1: I'm not.
0: What are you?
1: You're
0: the talent. We call you the talent.
1: I'm a heaps wicked you're the meat talent. Puppet broadcaster.
0: Gem Y Ray, actually, you would have some sort of...
2: Yeah, like my official title.
0: Yeah, what is your...
2: I think it's something like, it's like audio noise utility specialist.
0: Anus.
2: No, I'm not.
0: No, that's what it's anus. Audio noise utility specialist.
1: I think the business starts with those initials and works backwards.
0: Yeah, right.
1: They're all giggling at us.
0: Anyway, the client experience team back in the good old days was just called sales. They went out, sold the advertising, and that's what they did.
1: But they have a board where they put it on a whiteboard. It's basically a would you rather. Mm-hmm. So we thought we'd introduce all of you to the topics.
0: Yeah, and really we're the people that comes up with the content. So we've nicked it off them and we've given it a snappy title. That snappy title is Water Cooler Chat.

0: chat.
1: Here's today's. Are you ready?
0: I am.
1: Would you rather never eat meat or never have coffee? So never have meat or never have coffee. What will you choose, Brendan?
0: I'd go without coffee.
1: I'm not a big coffee drinker. Could you go without meat at all? Can you have one or two meals without meat?
0: No.
1: You're not one of those my households wife, that has like a vegetarian night
0: on
1: Tuesday.
0: My wife sometimes, she proposed as that sometimes. Why don't we just go meat-free Monday? And I just say no.
1: I just say no. What a snappy comeback. She must go, well, Mr. Linguist, I hear you loud and clear.
0: Well, I'm not like Jake the Mus. I'm just saying.
1: Your face looked full of anger, though, as you said.
0: No, I'm just, I like meat. I'll eat fish. If we're not gonna have meat, I'll eat fish.
1: But it's interesting. What about you, Ryan? Because lots of people are obsessed with coffee. Jonesy and I aren't obsessive coffee people, but you like your coffee.
2: Yeah, I have multiple coffees a day, so this is pretty tough. But I also really love meat as well. So I was thinking I could give up coffee and just swap to energy drinks instead as a way around it.
1: Right. So you would choose meat.
2: Yeah, I think so. And like, I didn't start drinking coffee till I was about 18. So.
1: Meaning?
2: Like, I've gone without it before.
0: Yeah.
1: But before you're 18.
2: Yeah.
1: Yeah, when my first 3 years of life, I didn't touch a coffee. The first 6 weeks, I didn't eat meat.
0: That's like I went without fornication for many years.
1: Post-wedding.
0: Anyway.
1: Well, that is...
0: I can live without that.
1: That is today's dilemma.
0: Yeah.
1: Would you rather
0: gather around
1: never have meat or never have coffee?
3: 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Catch up on the Jonesy and Amanda podcast. 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

0: Good afternoon to you. It's Jonesy and Amanda driving you home. When there's big issues to talk about, we could go to the Jonesy and Amanda Arms.
1: We could open a can of worms.
0: We could put it up to the whip pole.
1: But no, today we do this.
2: Studies have shown that more information gets passed through water cooler gossip than through official memos.

0: come up with this today.
1: Today's one. Would you rather never eat meat or never have coffee?
0: I could go without coffee.
1: Let's see what Mon of the Gold Coast thinks. Over to you for our water cooler chat, Mon. Meat or coffee, which can you do without?
2: I feel like I could do without meat.
1: Really? So you'd put coffee before meat?
2: I would have coffee every day of the week. I'm just picturing myself living in Italy, eating pasta and tomato sauce.
1: Actually, that's not bad.
0: Yeah, that's
1: a good way of thinking about
0: it. You know what I like to do? I just get the pasta and I put a tin of that Serena tuna in it and you just munch it all together. That's good. But is that meat?
1: Tuna is meat.
0: Is tuna meat?
1: I think we're classifying fish as meat, aren't we?
0: Are we doing this around the water cooler?
1: I think, would you call fish meat, Mon?
2: Yes. Okay. I'm just like pure basic, some salt, onion, tomato with garlic.
1: Yum. Okay. Yeah.
0: Bit of basil.
1: It's a good answer. Thank you.
0: Bellissimo. Thank you, Mon.
1: Deb's in Liverpool. Deb, would you rather never eat meat or never have coffee?
3: 1,000%. I would seriously give up meat because I wouldn't. I actually feel like I would kill my entire family and all my friends if I didn't have coffee, so I wouldn't even have anyone to actually enjoy my coffee with.
0: Okay.
1: Well, we'll put out an arrest for you this afternoon. Okay. Thank
0: you. Betty is with us.
1: Hello, Betty. Would you rather never eat meat or never have coffee?
4: Hi, guys. Take my coffee, but leave my steak. I've got to have the meat. Sorry.
0: Okay. Isn't it good when you get a good steak?
1: Mm-hmm. Yeah, it's true.
0: You just get a good steak.
1: Yeah, there's nothing like a very good
0: and
1: steak.
0: And you're loving your life. Thanks, Bet. Ryan has joined us.
1: Hello, Ryan.
5: Hello.
1: Would you rather never eat meat or never have coffee?
5: Well, this is really easy for me because I don't drink coffee already, so never drink coffee again. I'm quite fine with that.
0: So you're happy with that?
1: You're happy with that.
0: Yeah, well, what do you have instead of coffee?
1: Do you have tea or hot chocolate? What do you have?
5: No, I don't like hot liquids.
1: I've got a couple of friends who are like that who don't have it. Well, so what? During the day, I know you probably sip water and do all those things that people do around here.
0: Yeah.
1: Everyone seems to carry a gallon of water. Do you drink anything other than that?
5: Occasionally I'll have like a Pepsi Max or a sparkling water.
0: Right, yeah. So could you give up? Do you drink beer?
5: I do.
1: Would you rather never have meat or never have beer?
5: I'm going to have to go no beer.
0: Whoa. I tell you what, if that was my, just call me a seed-eating vegan. Just call me Osher Ginsburg. Thank you. Thank you for being part of the Water Cooler Chat.

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2: Hi, I'm Sally Pearson. The Roosters and Broncos have made their final public appearances ahead of this weekend's NRLW Grand Final at a fan fest in Sydney. Both sides will have their captains' runs tomorrow before Sunday's decider. Carlton has held on to beat the Hawks by 12 points in the AFLW. Round 8 continues tonight with Richmond taking on Geelong. Kim Birrell and Storm Hunter have won their opening round matches at the China Open, and Talia McGrath will lead the Aussie one-day side in the series against Bangladesh starting next week after Sophie Molyneux was ruled out with a hip injury.
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1: Hands up if you remember Susan Boyle.
0: I do, yes.
1: She was the sensation of Britain's Got Talent, and it was that classic thing where, as they called her, the hairy angel. And she came out and Simon Cowell and the other
0: people. And he was doing that dismissive sort of,
1: And obviously they've been told, this person's going to blow you away.
0: I think that's what happens. Because they do know, I've spoken to the people on Australian Idol, they do have an idea of what's coming.
1: Of course they do. And so they're told.
0: Because they'll say, oh, this guy's good, he's got a good backstory.
1: Yeah, that's right. They're going to look terrible but sing really well.
0: Do you know what Knowlesy was telling us when he was on the show with us? He was saying that if he didn't have a good backstory, he doesn't think he would have made it through. That's from the mouth of Knowlesy.
1: His backstory was he grew up on the farm.
0: His farm and his dad had passed away and they were saying that story. And he said, and I can sing really well. And I said, yeah, whatever, mate. We love that
1: backstory. We want to film pictures of you on your farm.
0: Knowlesy can sing the, I'm trying to think of a metaphor to what he can sing.
1: Sing the songs.
0: No, you know.
1: He can sing the words in a song.
0: Yeah, he can sing
1: the. Of course, sing the pants off something.
0: There you go.
1: But Susan Boyle, we all remember the images of her. She came out, she had a frizzy hair, a moustache, but she sang like an angel. Well, then she did a tour, various things, tried to have various makeovers. I don't think her mental health was as rigorous as it might have been, so she's been quiet for a little while. Last week, the internet collectively went crazy as she shared images of herself. I'll have a look at this. She looks like a mob wife. She's got a giant fur coat, dark glasses, and a very sleek bob. She looks like a larger Anna Wintour.
0: She looks like Dawn French as the Vicar of Dibley.
1: She does a little bit.
0: She was about to get up to some shenanigans.
1: And she had big oversized glasses on. So adding to the hype, she wiped her Instagram of previously posted content, which is a common industry move when an artist is preparing to drop new content.
0: Oh.
1: And then she said last week on Instagram, a new era starts tomorrow when she launched this new look. This was closely followed by another statement that said, on her socials, I've heard it's Susan boiling out there. It's about to get hotter. Just One is out soon. So people think, amazing, a new album, a new song, what's going to happen here? Well, yes, she did release some new music overnight. She's lifted the lid on her new project. The song is Just One, but it's actually Just One Cornetto. It's an ad for an ice cream.
0: Oh.

0: Ice Queen. Go away. And then she wrote on Instagram, well, it's boiled over, B-O-Y-L-E-D. Okay. I couldn't keep you waiting. Just one is yours. Two icons back for summer, meaning her and this ice cream.
1: Well, looking at the size of her, it's going to take more than just one.
0: I love the comments. They said, oh, people were really going for, really supportive. Yeah. This obviously is her record label. Someone said, move over, Brat Summer, we're boiled alive. And someone else has said, this is diabolical. What the hell is going on?
1: Which is just most people that aren't in marketing.
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2: I'm Monique Crichton. It's an anxious start to the weekend in parts of Victoria. They're on flood watch as rain and storms lash the state.
3: Flooding quite possible, particularly as some of that heavier rainfall wraps back into western South Gippsland.
2: That's Dean Naramore from the Bureau. Airports are bracing for disruptions as Jetstar staff strike over a pay claim, but the airline insists it's got contingency plans in place as rolling stoppages impact travellers on the NRL Grand Final weekend. It's also a long weekend in New South Wales, South Australia, the ACT and Queensland. Labor is promising to crack down on lawyers and migration agents who pursue visa applications with no reasonable prospect of success. It's part of a wider migration overhaul, which will also see many international students barred from bringing their families here. Assistant Citizenship Minister Julian Hill says that won't impact those already in the country.
4: The families already in Australia are fully grandfathered as an exception because this government's not in the business of breaking up families who are already onshore.
2: Student riots in France have turned violent. Close to 2,000 people have been arrested. The action triggered by anger at overcrowded classes, a lack of teachers and resources. And Hailey Berry has been accused of child abuse by her ex. Olivia Martinez now has full custody of their son following claims Berry choked the 12-year-old last week. The couple split more than 10 years ago.
5: Sport for Anne Webster, your member for Mallee, authorised A. Webster Mildura.
2: In sport, the Roosters will be without Connor Watson for Sunday's NRL Grand Final against the Knights after he failed to get clearance to play following a head knock. The club's preparing to lose him and a few other stars next year, with some believing that'll provide motivation come game day. In the AFL, Lachie Neale has officially signed on with Collingwood under a three-year deal, and Red Bull's Max Verstappen has set the pace during first practice at the Bahrain Grand Prix, which is being held in Malaysia. That's the latest in news and sport.
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6: Forecast in for tonight and tomorrow. Cloudy this evening for the Mallee, chance for thunderstorm. Possibly severe with heavy rain, which may lead to flash flooding during this afternoon and this evening. Cloudy day tomorrow, high chance of showers, most likely in the morning and afternoon, and also the chance for thunderstorm morning and afternoon. 19 for Mildura, Robinvale 20, AN 18. Partly cloudy this evening for the Lower Western, chance of showers, and a partly cloudy day tomorrow, 20 for Wentworth, Pooncarry 19, Broken Hill 21. Partly cloudy this evening for Riverland, high chance of showers, most likely this afternoon and early evening. Chance of thunderstorm in the early evening and a cloudy day tomorrow. Slight chance of shower, most likely in the morning and afternoon. Top of 19 from Renmark tomorrow. Looking ahead for Sunraysia, Sunday, cloudy 22. Monday and Tuesday, both partly cloudy and 23. Overnight for Sunraysia will be a low of 9.
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8: 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This is the Hoodoo Gurus.
7: I am so excited. That's coming up. It's Jonesy to Matt driving you home for Jam Nation.
0: River 1467. Feeling good.

0: rough day? Let Jonesy and Amanda make it better.
1: No!
2: Are you joking?
0: Better-ish.
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0: there. It's Jonesy Demander driving you home. It's been a hell of a week. So we better get on down to the Jonesy Demander Arms for...
1: the good old-fashioned pub test.
0: Gravely Fruit Farm has defended its Titanic-themed ride after criticism for allegedly disrespecting the victims of the 1912 disaster. The manager, Will Campbell Gray, had this to say.
2: I don't want to be... We're not trying to be insensitive, and nothing about the ride is trying to make fun of what happened and the disaster. I think it's nice to keep the memory alive. The reality is that people should move on, really, from that thought process. It's not taking fun of them at all. It really is just a nice, fun kids' ride in memory of Titanic, where they can think about Titanic and remember what happened.
0: As they're sliding down, the ride sees the replica ship lift up at one end to slide customers downwards.
3: So it's
0: one of those slides that you see at your standard fare, mm-hmm. but there's a big hydraulic thing. So I presume you get on it.
3: But and you're then thinking it tips about up. The Titanic with the beautiful thoughts in your heart, as he said.
0: There was online backlash, including threats of death. The farm decided to keep the ride open, but then they thought, oh, okay, we'll change it just to the Big Tipper. And then they got more complaints and more threats of death if they didn't restore the name back to the Titanic one.
3: That's the internet in a nutshell.
0: That's typical. And that's what it's all about. Other people have got on there and said, looking forward to the Twin Towers plummet to death ride and the Princess Diana dodgems.
3: Well, some of the comments around this, the owner says himself, we have World War II games, shoot 'em up games. We've got computer games about all of that. But lots of people have said, all the victims, and people saying, it's woke. Others are saying, all the victims' families being gone doesn't make it any less distasteful. Calling something woke doesn't mean that the criticism doesn't ring true.
0: Yeah.
3: So, you know, the old idea that tragedy plus time makes it okay,
0: mm-hmm.
3: is that true?
0: But there was a Titanic ride in Sydney, as you said. No, I forgot all about that. It was at the Fox Studios.
3: Yeah.
0: And
3: it was quite spectacular. It
0: you never, could be I survivors went on. Or people that died.
3: It never occurred to me it was inappropriate.
0: And it was random. You got selected to be...
3: Yeah. But maybe it should have occurred to me that it was inappropriate.
0: Digital Jenna was just saying that she was a survivor and then she died.
3: Mm.
0: She went on it twice.
3: Yeah, she's had the full gamut.
0: Yeah, but you couldn't go on and die first and then come back and be a survivor.
3: No, you can. Why not?
0: Can you?
3: Well, you just buy a ticket and go in again.
0: What's he going? Wouldn't that be great if life worked like
3: wouldn't
0: that?
3: Wouldn't it be great?
0: I've mucked this up. Can I have another go?
3: So we're going to put this to the pub test, the Titanic theme ride.
0: Mm.
3: Does it pass the pub test?
0: What do you think? We'd love to hear from any survivors of the Titanic.
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0: Hello there, it's Jonesy Demander driving you home where there's big issues to discuss. 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
1: The pub test.
2: Pub test.
1: Pass the pub test.
3: If something sounds unlikely, then it should fail the pub test.
2: Yeah, the pub test.
4: Doesn't pass the sniff test.
5: Stop it. It's not helpful.
0: Gravely Fruit Farm in England, there's a Titanic-themed ride and the
6: owners... For kids.
0: For kids. I think adults could have a crack as well.
6: But he said that, you know, kids go down the slide and go, wee!
0: Yeah, so the slide goes
6: I do that on
0: up.
6: The slide too.
0: Wee! The slide goes up. The owner had this to say.
7: I don't want to be... We're not trying to be insensitive, and nothing about the ride is trying to make fun of what happened and the disaster. I think it's nice to keep the memory alive. The reality is that people should move on, really, from that thought process. It's not... taking fun of them at all. It really is just a nice, fun kids' ride in memory of Titanic where they can think about Titanic and remember what happened.
0: As you're sliding down the slide. That is interesting when you say that because online they got death threats and then they changed the name of the Titanic ride to the Big Tipper and then got death threats because they changed the name.
6: Woke!
0: So
6: many of the comments were saying, woke, woke, and others are saying, look, victims' families being gone doesn't make this less distasteful. Saying something's woke
0: people
6: doesn't
0: did
6: mean
0: die.
6: That criticism isn't valid. Where do you draw the line?
0: Well, people online said, well, you know, what next? The Twin Towers plummet or the Princess Diana dodge of cars?
6: Run from the dingo.
0: Right, exactly. At the end of the day,
6: their
0: a baby
6: tragedies.
0: Was eaten by a wild dog.
6: Absolutely.
0: But then we in Sydney had a Titanic ride, but under the guise of it was a movie experience.
6: That's how they got around it.
8: To experience the Titanic, we're invited to take part in a film.
9: And action!
8: Here, we become the extras and the ship becomes the set.
9: Aboard!
8: It's through the eyes of the third-class passengers that we're taken on a journey that sets out to be as authentic as possible.
10: Keep moving forward!
8: Boiler room through to the upper decks. The passengers are invited to experience the wonder of filmmaking and the desperate race to stay alive.
10: Commanders!
11: I think that they're going to feel that it's not safe because it is so terrifying, but the truth is it's a very safe environment. Of course, it has to be.
8: A ghostly reminder of those that lost their lives on this ship of dreams.
6: Who gets to have it off with Leonardo DiCaprio?
0: We were just... We were just having a chat before to Shelley of Thornhill Park, and while she didn't want to go on the ride, she did have this to say.
12: On the weekend, I watched Titanic 2.
6: Oh,
12: so
6: what happens in Titanic 2?
12: Well, it's a upmarket version, but it's the same thing. Like they get hit by icebergs and a massive wave turns the boat upside down and only a few people survive.
0: Kind of messing up the stream.
6: I thought she'd got it wrong, but Ryan said there is a movie, Titanic 2.
13: Yeah, I don't know if it is an upmarket version, though. This it went straight to TV and it opened to critically negative response, this particular film.
0: Was there anyone great in it?
13: Bruce Davison, he received praise. I think he was like the ship's captain.
0: Yep.
13: The reviews online are polarizing, though. Someone said, I gave it 3 out of 5, fun for a mindless Saturday afternoon.
6: That's a good review.
13: Yeah. And then another one says, gave it 0.5 star, I want to find whoever made this movie and punch them in the throat.
0: So away from Titanic 2.
6: Let's get back to where we began.
0: Does the owner have a point? Is it bad taste or is it educational? Does it pass the pub test?
14: No, I don't think it does. Unless they supplied a door to float on after they've fallen off.
15: Yeah, I think it passed the pub test. Look, depending on the kid's age, they probably wouldn't even know what the Titanic was. So it'd be just like a small world in Disneyland. So they'd be just going up and down in the water and enjoying themselves. So, yeah, definitely passed the pub test for me.
14: Yes, it does. Because it's just a ride. At the end of the day, it's not that big of a deal. If you're really that bothered about it, just don't ride it.
16: Yeah, no, I wouldn't do it. I wouldn't let my kids do it either. I don't like the whole idea of people trying to go on the Titanic because of what happened previously. No, it's just too early.
0: It's too
6: early.
0: It's too Hindenburg, the ride.
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0: Hello there, it's Jonesy Demander driving you home.
1: We have had some incredible people come in for our Friday field sessions. We've had solo artists, we've had duos, we've had a quartet. Remember Jersey Boys?
0: Yeah.
1: But one thing we haven't had, and we've been quite desperate, is a band. And today, not just any band, we have the Hoodoo Gurus to tear up the studio. Dave Faulkner, Brad Shepherd, Rick Grossman. Hello.
2: Hello. Hello.
3: Tear up the studio.
0: Tear up.
1: Steady on. Actually, have you ever been the kind of band to do those things, to throw TVs out of windows, or is all that apocryphal?
2: I think the worst we got was a cheese platter.
1: That you wasted.
2: They make a mess, I've got to tell you. They sure. We weren't happy at the hotel afterwards.
4: Yeah, we make our beds in hotels when we leave.
1: Okay. Hospital corners.
4: Yes.
1: And a tidy valance.
3: It was a slow evolution.
0: Yeah.
1: So, but you... I mean, obviously, you've lived lives, but you've never been known for being the crazy guys, I'm guessing.
2: No, well, especially for me, you know, as a singer, I kind of had to put myself in cotton wool a little bit. These guys can cut it up if they want, but they generally don't do that either. So we're pretty clean living.
1: And because of your voice, I know that, you know, you hear of Mariah Carey sleeping with humidifiers and rooms on certain angles and things like that. Do you at 9 o'clock say, sorry, I can't stay at this loud restaurant, I have to go?
2: It is a factor, I've got to be honest. You know,
1: yeah,
2: but I generally don't go to restaurants anyway. I mean, I don't drink a glass of wine or anything on the day of a show, and even probably the day before a show. I'll be careful about that. So, yeah, I'm a little bit of a hermit when it comes to...
1: But you have to be as a performer. Your instrument?
2: My instrument. It's not the greatest instrument, so I've got to take care of what's there. Mm. But, you know, it's just, you know, I enjoy playing so much that it's not a sacrifice to give up a little bit of a bit of drinking and carousing in the day before when you're going to have so much fun on stage next night.
0: Mm. Well, it seems more and more that that's not the case anymore. The old days...
2: Oh, look, you know, we had our moments back in the day and, you know, I'm sure there'd be some moments ahead of us, but, you know, when you're working a lot, you don't want to do a bad job for people, you know?
0: No.
1: Did you have any idea when you were first recording these songs how universally iconic they'd become?
2: No idea, of course. You know, I mean, every song was written just purely because of something that was striking me at the time and then take it to the band and get in rehearsal and see if it works for everyone else and... That's as far as we ever thought, you know. Just we pleased ourselves, and then the next thing you know, people are sort of doing what they want with them afterwards, and you don't want to do a bad job for people, you know.
0: No.
1: Did you have any idea?

0: what are some of the stories you've heard about how your music has been used?
1: Well, definitely, you know, as I say, weddings and funerals, and sometimes the same song, which is kind of amazing.
0: Which one is it?
1: It was a song called Castles in the Air.
2: Oh, great song.
1: Which is from the Kinky album, which is the one that had 1,000 Miles Away on it. Mm. And, yeah, that song, I actually sang it at a friend's wedding. Jonathan Docking used to play for the Sharks. He asked me to sing that one, and then... someone wrote to me recently and said that they played it at their dad's funeral, and you know, he loved the Hoodoo Gurus, and that song, it's all about, you know, the cycle of, well, actually it's more about connection, that song, so it works for either sort of thing, you know, making a connection or, you know, losing a connection with someone that you still are connected to.
2: But it's good that you guys have come in for the Friday Feels sessions. We've only had anything but success so far.
0: We've only had anything but success. Is that a double negative?
1: That's what we'll be, anything but a success.
2: we've had nothing can possibly go wrong. So, boys, what we're going to do is, because we've got the full complement of guitars and bass, so this is a big deal.
1: Yeah, unfortunately Nick couldn't make it, our drummer, but you got the three-piece version, acoustic style. So we're going to manfully manage without the drummer. Cover up all that.
2: Well,
1: mistakes.
2: I'm a bit, you know, as a former drummer, I'm
0: don't, Brendan, stop right where you
2: no,
0: are.
2: I'm not going to step
0: stop
2: in.
0: Stop right where you are.
2: I'm not stepping in. So we're going to come back, we'll have a break, and then the Hoodoo Gurus live for the Friday Feels sessions.
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7: This is Ollie. When Ollie is having a bad day, he knows exactly what to do. 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

0: It's Jonesy and Amanda driving you home. The Friday Feels Sessions. This is a bit strange. We're in the breakout room.
1: We are in the breakout room. This is where we apply the Clearasil so we don't break out anymore. But we've come down here because we needed a bit more space, a bit more vibe. What do you think?
0: Right now we've got Dave, Brad and Rick from the Hoodoo Gurus standing behind us.
1: They're right behind us. They're very nicely dressed too.
0: They're very well dressed. And they look fantastic. And so they're going to be performing. What song are we doing? I've completely forgotten.
2: A little old number called What's a My Scene?
0: Everybody's happy with that. So, ladies and gentlemen, without any further ado, the Hoodoo Gurus, What's My Scene on Gold? Yay!

0: sing along bit. Ready? In your car, wherever you may be. And another thing I've been wondering lately. I can't hear you.
1: In the

0: Friday, everyone.
1: The Hoodoo Gurus, everyone.
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3: Cheers, guys. Thank you.
1: Thank you.
0: Now the weekend. Let's do it.
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20: Forecast for tonight and tomorrow, remaining cloudy this evening from Ali and the chance of a thunderstorm. Possibly severe with heavy rain, which may lead to flash flooding this afternoon and this evening. Cloudy day tomorrow, high chance of showers, most likely morning and afternoon, and also the chance for thunderstorm morning and afternoon tomorrow. 19 from Mildura, Robinvale 20, A and 18. Partly cloudy this evening for Lower Western with a chance of showers. Partly cloudy day tomorrow, 20 for Wentworth, Pooncarry 19, Broken Hill 21. Remaining partly cloudy this evening for Riverland, high chance of showers, most likely late afternoon and early evening. A chance of a thunderstorm this afternoon and evening. Cloudy day tomorrow, slight chance for shower, most likely in the morning and afternoon, and a top of 19 for Renmark. 3-day forecast for Sunraysia, Sunday, cloudy 22, Monday and Tuesday, both partly cloudy and 23. Overnight for Sunraysia will be a low of 9.
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1: 1989. I had my HQ. In excess were everywhere. The Hawks won the grand final by one goal, and Hog's Breath Cafe were born. 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
7: 1989. I had my HQ. In excess were everywhere. The Hawks won the grand final by one goal, and Hog's Breath Cafe were born. Right here in Australia, the haircuts had changed, but Hog's Breath Cafe's iconic 18-hour slow-cooked prime rib, curly fries and atmosphere unlike anywhere else remain. The home of Hogspitality, an Aussie icon since 89, Hog's Breath Cafe.
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0: River 1467 weather. For Good Deal Tyres, 504 to 510 Benetook Avenue, Mildura.
7: Forecast for tonight and tomorrow, remaining cloudy this evening for Melbourne, the chance of a thunderstorm, possibly severe with heavy rain, which may lead to flash flooding this afternoon and this evening. Cloudy day tomorrow, high chance of showers, most likely morning and afternoon, and also the chance for thunderstorm morning and afternoon tomorrow. 19 from Mildura, Robinvale 20, Allian 18. Partly cloudy this evening for Lower Western with a chance of showers. Partly cloudy day tomorrow, 20 for Wentworth, Pooncarry 19, Broken Hill 21. Remaining partly cloudy this evening for Riverland, high chance of showers, most likely late afternoon and early evening. A chance for a thunderstorm this afternoon and evening. Cloudy day tomorrow, slight chance for shower, most likely in the morning and afternoon, and a top of 19 for Renmark. 3-day forecast for Sunraysia, Sunday cloudy 22, Monday and Tuesday both partly cloudy and 23. Overnight for Sunraysia will be a low of 9.
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10: 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And Hog's Breath Cafe were born. Right here in Australia. 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
0: 1989. 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In excess were everywhere. 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
7: Forecast for tonight and tomorrow, remaining cloudy this evening, some alley and a chance of a thunderstorm. Possibly severe with heavy rain, which may lead to flash flooding this afternoon and this evening. Cloudy day tomorrow, high chance of showers, most likely morning and afternoon, and also the chance of thunderstorm morning and afternoon tomorrow. 19 from Mildura, Robinvale 20, Alien 18. Partly cloudy this evening for Lower Western with a chance of showers. Partly cloudy day tomorrow, 20 for Wentworth, Pooncarry 19, Broken Hill 21. Remaining partly cloudy this evening for Riverland, high chance of showers, most likely late afternoon and early evening. The chance of a thunderstorm this afternoon and evening. Cloudy day tomorrow, slight chance for shower, most likely in the morning and afternoon, and a top of 19 for Renmark. 3-day forecast for Sunraysia, Sunday, cloudy 22, Monday and Tuesday, both partly cloudy and 23. Overnight for Sunraysia will be a low of 9.
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0: 1989. I had my HQ. In excess were everywhere. The Hawks won the grand final by one goal, and Hog's Breath Cafe were born. 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
4: Forecast for tonight and tomorrow, remaining cloudy this evening from Ellie and a chance of a thunderstorm, possibly severe with heavy rain, which may lead to flash flooding this afternoon and this evening. Cloudy day tomorrow, high chance of showers, most likely morning and afternoon, and also the chance for thunderstorm morning and afternoon tomorrow. 19 from Mildura, Robinvale 20, A and 18. Partly cloudy this evening for Lower Western with a chance of showers. Partly cloudy day tomorrow, 20 for Wentworth, Pooncarry 19, Broken Hill 21. Remaining partly cloudy this evening for Riverland, high chance of showers, most likely late afternoon and early evening. A chance of a thunderstorm this afternoon and evening. Cloudy day tomorrow, slight chance for shower, most likely in the morning and afternoon, and a top of 19 for Renmark. 3-day forecast for Sunraysia, Sunday, cloudy 22, Monday and Tuesday, both partly cloudy and 23. Overnight for Sunraysia will be a low of 9.
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5: 1989. I had my HQ. INXS were everywhere. The Hawks won the grand final by one goal. And Hog's Breath Cafe were born. Right here in Australia, the haircuts had changed, but Hog's Breath Cafe's iconic 18-hour slow-cooked prime rib, curly fries and atmosphere unlike anywhere else remain. 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
5: 1989. I had my HQ. In excess were everywhere. The Hawks won the grand final by one goal, and Hog's Breath Cafe were born. Right here in Australia, the haircuts had changed, but Hog's Breath Cafe's iconic 18-hour slow-cooked prime rib, curly fries and atmosphere unlike anywhere else remain. 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
5: Forecast for tonight and tomorrow, remaining cloudy this evening, some early and a chance of a thunderstorm, possibly severe with heavy rain, which may lead to flash flooding this afternoon and this evening. Cloudy day tomorrow, high chance of showers, most likely morning and afternoon, and also the chance of a thunderstorm morning and afternoon tomorrow. 19 from Mildura, Robinvale 20, Ayan 18. Partly cloudy this evening for Lower Western with a chance of showers. Partly cloudy day tomorrow, 20 for Wentworth, Pooncarry 19, Broken Hill 21. Remaining partly cloudy this evening for Riverland, high chance of showers, most likely late afternoon and early evening. A chance of a thunderstorm this afternoon and evening. Cloudy day tomorrow, slight chance for shower, most likely in the morning and afternoon, and a top of 19 for Renmark. 3-day forecast for Sunraysia, Sunday cloudy 22, Monday and Tuesday both partly cloudy and 23. Overnight for Sunraysia will be a low of 9.
6: 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A synth beat pulses in the distance. Somewhere a DeLorean revs its engine. Welcome to a Totally 80s Friday night.
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9: For the Mallee and Lower Western District, a cloudy day today. There's a high chance of showers, most likely morning and afternoon. Chance of a thunderstorm morning and afternoon, heading for a top of 19. The 3-day forecast on Sunday, cloudy 22. Monday, partly cloudy 23. And Tuesday, a partly cloudy day, a top of 23. This morning in St. Rosia, a low of 9.
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7: For the Mallee Lower Western District, a cloudy day today. There's a high chance of showers, most likely morning and afternoon. Chance of a thunderstorm morning and afternoon, heading for a top of 19. The 3-day forecast on Sunday, cloudy 22. Monday, partly cloudy 23. And Tuesday, a partly cloudy day, a top of 23. This morning in Sunraysia, a low of 9.
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6: For the Mallee and Lower Western District, a cloudy day today. There's a high chance of showers, most likely morning and afternoon. Chance of a thunderstorm morning and afternoon, heading for a top of 19. The three-day forecast on Sunday, cloudy 22. Monday, partly cloudy 23. And Tuesday, a partly cloudy day, a top of 23. This morning in Sunraysia, a low of 9.
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5: For the Mallee Lower Western District, a cloudy day today. There's a high chance of showers, most likely morning and afternoon. Chance of a thunderstorm morning and afternoon, heading for a top of 19. The three-day forecast on Sunday, cloudy 22. Monday, partly cloudy 23. And Tuesday, a partly cloudy day, a top of 23. This morning in Sunraysia, a low of 9.
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5: For the Mallee and Lower Western District, a cloudy day today. There's a high chance of showers, most likely morning and afternoon. Chance of a thunderstorm morning and afternoon, heading for a top of 19. The three-day forecast on Sunday, cloudy 22. Monday, partly cloudy 23. And Tuesday, a partly cloudy day, a top of 23. This morning in St Rosia, a low of 9.
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0: 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For Good Deal Tyres, 504 to 510 Bennetook Avenue, Mildura.
7: For the Mallee Lower Western District, a cloudy day today. There's a high chance of showers, most likely morning and afternoon. Chance of a thunderstorm morning and afternoon, heading for a top of 19. The three-day forecast on Sunday, cloudy 22. Monday, partly cloudy 23. And Tuesday, a partly cloudy day, a top of 23. This morning in Sunraysia, a low of 9.
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1: 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I had my HQ. 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
1: Good morning, Alana McIntyre here with the latest. An earthquake has rocked parts of Victoria this morning, waking people up from their sleep. The 4.8 magnitude quake hit east of Melbourne around 2 a.m. The epicentre in the South Gippsland area, with more than 10,000 people feeling the tremor. Oil prices have been dropping overnight after European leaders decided to release reserves. The G7 announcing it's going to release up to 100 million barrels of diesel and crude from strategic reserves over the next 4 months after Donald Trump threatened to cut off supplies. A rogue OpenAI agent has accessed a second New South Wales government website. Bots accessing the National Parks and Wildlife Service's fire history. It gathered summary fire statistics that were not publicly available through the service. It all happened back in June. It's believed no personal information was retrieved. Amy Shark will entertain crowds at the NRL Grand Final alongside several other artists, including members of the Screaming Jets, Peking Duck and Grinspoon. They'll perform during an on-ground tribute to South Sydney star player Jai Arrow. After heavy rain across Melbourne, the skies will gradually clear this weekend, but Sydneysiders can expect some showers and a possible late storm today. There's some good news for NRL fans, though. Things should clear up by the time the grand final kicks off tomorrow night. And Bruce Baird has been remembered as a greatly respected politician. The former Liberal and father of former New South Wales Premier Mike Baird, dying aged 84.
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1: In sport, Connor Watson has been ruled out of tomorrow's NRL Grand Final. The Roosters star failing to receive clearance after suffering a head knock last week. And Lachie Neale's move from Brisbane to Collingwood is officially complete. The Magpies confirming a deal for the three-time Premiership player.
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3: Good morning to the Mallee. Today, cloudy day. There's a high chance of showers. Most likely morning and afternoon. Chance of a thunderstorm morning and afternoon. Mildura heading for 19, Robinvale 20 and Oyen 18. The lower western partly cloudy, chance of showers. Chance of a thunderstorm in the east in the morning. Wentworth 20, Pooncarie 19, Broken Hill 21. And for the Riverland, cloudy, slight chance of a shower. Most likely morning and afternoon, Renmark 19. The three-day forecast for Sunraysia tomorrow, cloudy day 22. On Monday, partly cloudy 23. And Tuesday, partly cloudy 23.
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0: 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It is the weekend wake-up. Richard Clapton, Girls on the Avenue, and Elton John, Something About the Way You Look Tonight. It is Dave Burrows with you. Oh, if you're looking at Something About the Way You Look Tonight, you've had a hard Friday night, haven't you? Hope you are going along well. Yes, the weekend, the start of the weekend. We're going to keep the music rolling. DeBarge on the way this hour. The Village People, a little bit of fun there as well. The Eagles coming up this hour as well. And Phil Collins, Against All Odds, in just a couple of minutes. Good morning. Welcome to the weekend.
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0: 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Aroni Circus, been giving away tickets for them. And tell you what, been so popular. They've still got a show at 1 o'clock this afternoon, 7 o'clock tonight, and their last show is 1 o'clock tomorrow afternoon. If you don't know where Aroni Circus is, Mildura Sporting Precinct, right there on the highway. And they've been at it since the 18th of September. They do draw inspiration from the classical circuses of yesteryear. And very reasonable as well. For details, aronicircus.com.au, or head to our website, river1467.com.au.
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1: Good morning, Alana McIntyre here with the latest. Some Australians have been woken up by an earthquake which hit areas southeast of Melbourne. More than 15,000 Australians reported feeling the 4.8 magnitude quake rocking parts of South Gippsland around 2 a.m. Dr. Hardy Gassem from Geoscience Australia says we can expect some aftershocks.
2: We have already registered a magnitude 3.1 aftershock, but generally speaking,

0: sport for Anne Webster, your member for Mallee, authorised A. Webster Mildura.
1: In sport, Connor Watson has been ruled out of tomorrow's NRL Grand Final. The Roosters star failing to receive clearance after suffering a head knock last week. And Lachie Neale's move from Brisbane to Collingwood is officially complete. The Magpies confirming a deal for the three-time Premiership player.
2: 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For Good Deal Tyres, head in today for a totally good deal.
3: The Mallee today, cloudy day. There's a high chance of showers, most likely morning and afternoon. Chance for thunderstorm morning and afternoon. Mildura Henningford 19, Robin Vale 20, Oyen 18. The Lower Western, a partly cloudy day, chance of showers. Chance of a thunderstorm in the east in the morning, Wentworth 20, Pooncarie 19, Broken Hill 21. And for the Riverland, cloudy today, slight chance of a shower, most likely morning and afternoon, Renmark 19. The three-day forecast for sunrise tomorrow, cloudy 22. On Monday, partly cloudy 23. In fact, Tuesday, partly cloudy 23.
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0: River, 1467, your Feel Good Station Angels. That's the sounds of Robbie Williams. How you doing on this 3rd of October? Just a reminder too, I know it's not until tonight, but daylight savings commences tonight. That means you put your clock forward 1 hour, your mobile phones, your smartphones, your smart mobile phones and your computers and those sorts of things. Yes, they will update automatically, but of course the clock on the wall is not going to do that. Mind you, there is some that will do that, but technically 2 a.m. tomorrow becomes 3 a.m. And we'll remind you again tomorrow morning. Hey, look, let's roll through our Saturday morning. The Divinals on the way. Got some Wilson Pickett coming up. And up next, John Farnham.
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0: Sunraise Your Zone, River 1467, Mustang Sally. There's Wilson Pickett. It is Dave with you from the Community File for Choices Flooring, the floor that you've been searching for. The Mildura Wentworth Country Music Festival does continue today and even a little bit tomorrow. All sorts of locations right around the region. I believe the Corporate Moose and the Mildura City Hard are involved today. The Kumiala Club, the Tanya Kernighan Show, and then Don Costa and Joe Messino. I'll try that again. Joan Musico. That sounds better. Much, much better. And Mildura Club, Da Vinci, even tomorrow. Look, head to MilduraCountryMusicFestival.com.au if you'd like some more details.
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0: 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It does. Sounds better on iHeart. Coming up next week here on River 1467, we'll be giving away tickets to head along to the Patchy Wallach Music Festival. And like most good ideas, the beginnings of the Patchy Wallach Music Festival formed in the local bar. Yeah, one evening, September 2012, one bloke turns to the other one at the bar and says, "We need some live entertainment in this part of the world." That's how it started. Initially, it was going to be a one-off celebration of the Year of the Farmer, but it was so successful that they decided to turn it into an annual event, the Patchy Wallach Music Festival, 16th to the 18th of October, and there is some huge names: Sons of Atticus, Smokestack Rhino, Rory Phillips Trio, Taylor Sheridan's getting involved, and they've even got their old mate, Cole Driscoll, amazing MC Cole Driscoll, going to be back for 2026. The Crazy Koala Puppet Show, Colours of the Rainbow as well for face painting, and plenty of food vendors, and you know, tea and coffee as well. And it is centred around the pub, so you know you can have a drink or two. The Patchy Wallach Music Festival next week will give you a chance to grab tickets to head along, check it out, find out what it's all about.
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1: Good morning, Alana McIntyre here with the latest. Thousands of Australians have been woken in the middle of the night by an earthquake. The 4.8 magnitude quake rattled parts of South Gippsland around 2 a.m. Dr. Hardy Gassem from Geoscience Australia says they've already received thousands of reports.
2: With the numbers so far indicating 15,000, more than 15,000 felt reports. The epicenter of the earthquake was near Leongatha, and it was less than 20 kilometers north-northeast of the Leongatha.
1: Oil prices have been dropping after the G7 announced it's going to release 100 million barrels of diesel and crude oil over the next 4 months. G7 leaders have held a video conference which was chaired by French President Emmanuel Macron. European leaders have agreed, following pressure from US President Donald Trump, to release the diesel from their reserves to lower prices, or they'd face a US ban. US death row inmate Krista Pike remains in a critical condition after surviving two doses of lethal injection in Tennessee. The 50-year-old is being treated in hospital, with her lawyers calling for her sentence to be reduced. Detectives in Queensland have charged a 46-year-old man with child sex offences following an investigation into the possession and distribution of child exploitation material. The man from Ormiston, southeast of Brisbane, has been charged with 99 offences after police executed a search warrant. A new research has revealed almost one in four Australians are turning to alcohol, junk food, and screen time when they feel mentally low.
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1: Tough news for Roosters fans. Connor Watson has been ruled out of tomorrow's NRL Grand Final. He's failed to receive clearance from specialists after suffering a head knock last week. In AFL, it seems Nick Murray will still lace up the boots for the Crows next year, with Adelaide bosses saying they won't entertain his trade request for the Roos. List manager Jared Roughead says the club's got high hopes for the key defender.
0: River 1467 weather for Ontario General Store, 8th Street, Mildura.
4: The Mallee today, cloudy day. There's a high chance of showers, most likely morning and afternoon. Chance of a thunderstorm morning and afternoon. Mildura heading for 19, Robin Vale 20, Oyen 18. The lower western, a partly cloudy day, chance of showers. Chance of a thunderstorm in the east in the morning, Wentworth 20, Pooncarie 19, Broken Hill 21. And for the Riverland, cloudy today, slight chance of a shower, most likely morning and afternoon, Renmark 19. The 3-day forecast for Sunraysia, tomorrow cloudy 22, on Monday partly cloudy 23, in fact Tuesday partly cloudy, 23.
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0: River, 1467, The Weekend Wake Up with Boz Skaggs. That's the Lido Shuffle and the Verve. Bittersweet symphony it is, Dave Burrows with you. Through until 10, after 10, it's Damo. Damo Bradshaw, let's talk motorsport for MAE Toilet Hire. Now, on the way this hour, we're going to get back to the music. Some Pseudo Echo coming up, Joe Cocker on the way, and ABBA a little later on in the hour. In just a couple of minutes, back to the 80s, Giorgio Moroder with Phil Oakey. Huge track together in Electric Dreams. Huge hit.
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0: River, 1467, your feel-good station. You are so beautiful. That is Joe Cocker from the Community File for Choices Flooring. We've been talking about Aroney's Circus quite a bit recently. There's a reason for it. We gave away a ton of free tickets to go to the circus, and the circus does continue today and tomorrow. Tomorrow is the last day. That means 1 o'clock this afternoon and 7 o'clock tonight, and then the last show is 1 o'clock tomorrow out at the Mildura Sporting Precinct. Now, they draw inspiration from the classic circuses of yesteryear, talking beautiful, glamorous costuming, lively original music, immaculately presented animals, and those goats are more like family than working animals, apparently. They've got traditional circus clowns, and the whole thing is you never know what is going to come through that red velvet curtain next. I do like that idea.
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0: au. Hey, look, something that's coming up very, very soon. It's 2 weekends away. Literally, it'll be right towards the end of it in 2 weeks, the Mildura Motor Holdings Mildura Show. It's back for 2026. River 1467's been invited too. 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
1: Hi there, Alana McIntyre here with the latest. More than 17,000 people have been woken up by an earthquake. No major damage has been recorded since the 4.8 magnitude quake shook homes around 2 a.m. southeast of Melbourne, the epicentre striking South Gippsland. Oil prices have been falling after G7 leaders agreed to release 100 million barrels of reserves following pressure from Donald Trump. The US president had threatened to restrict American diesel exports. French President Emmanuel Macron says the decision to release the emergency oil and diesel stocks is intended to send a clear signal to the markets. The Brisbane Games logo has been leaked. The first frame of a video was uploaded to YouTube by accident. Olympic Minister Tim Mander has told Nine it's out there after screenshots were taken.
2: Obviously, there were people so enthusiastic that they've been scanning the internet. It's appeared for a short period of time.
1: The emblem is a cockatoo in the shape of Queensland. A rogue open AI agent has accessed a second New South Wales government website. Bots accessing the National Parks and Wildlife Service's fire history. It happened back in June. A new research has shown almost one in four Aussies are turning to alcohol, junk food and screen time when they're feeling a bit blue. More than half of those surveyed also noticed a negative impact on their mood when they missed out on their regular exercise. Experts say the findings show the importance of physical activity, not just for our bodies, but also our mental health.
3: Sport for Anne Webster, your member for Mallee, authorised A. Webster Mildura.
1: Connor Watson has been ruled out of tomorrow's NRL Grand Final for the Roosters, the star player failing to receive clearance after that head knock. There's some good news for NRL fans, though. All the wet weather in Sydney should clear by the time kickoff happens tomorrow night. Amy Shark will entertain crowds at the Grand Final alongside members of the Screaming Jets, Peking Duck and Grinspoon, performing an on-ground tribute for Rabbitohs star Jai Arrow. And Lachie Neal's move from Brisbane to Collingwood is officially complete.
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4: The Mallee today, cloudy day. There's a high chance of showers, most likely morning and afternoon. Chance for thunderstorm morning and afternoon. Mildura heading for 19, Robin Vale 20. Oyen 18, the lower western a partly cloudy day, chance of showers, chance of a thunderstorm in the east in the morning, Wentworth 20, Pooncarry 19, Broken Hill 21, and for the Riverland cloudy today, slight chance of a shower, most likely morning and afternoon, Renmark 19. The 3-day forecast for Sunraysia tomorrow, cloudy 22, on Monday partly cloudy 23, in fact Tuesday partly cloudy 23.
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0: 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It is the weekend wake-up. Disappear for an excess fine. Young Cannibal, she drives me crazy. This is Dave with you. A reminder that daylight savings does commence tonight. Put the clock forward 1 hour tonight when you go to bed. It's as simple as that. 2 a.m. becomes 3 a.m. technically tomorrow morning. It's not until night, I know that, but I forget every year unless I'm reminded. So there's a general reminder. I guess I'm transferring, aren't I? Transferring to you, because I know I'd forget, so I'm reminding you. Hey, look, let's dive into this music this hour. Guns N' Roses with an 80s classic. Got Wham coming up as well, speaking of the 80s. And Roxette from the 80s as well. Next.
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0: River, 1467, your feel-good station with Tommy James and the Shondells. That's Moaning Moaney from the Community File for Choices, flooring the floor that you've been searching for. You can find them 15th Street, Mildura, right behind Uncle Monkey's. They're also in Rowanvale. The Mildura Wentworth Country Music Festival rolls on today and tomorrow. Great lineup of country artists. And I've got to say, it's going to be a big one today out at the Kumiela Club. Tanya Kernaghan from midday through until 3. Don Costa and Joe Musico from 7:30 through to 11:30 at the Kumi Club today as well. But all sorts of people getting involved, all sorts of venues, the corporate Merce Mildura City Heart, of course, from 10 this morning. And Mildura Club Da Vinci tomorrow as well. If you'd like some more details about the Mildura Wentworth Country Music Festival, head to our website, click on the community tab, or just go to MilduraCountryMusicFestival.com.au.
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0: River, 1467, your feel-good station with Dire Straits. That's the Sultans of Swing. Don't forget that the iHeart app lets you put River 1467 in your pocket and take us everywhere you go. Sounds better on iHeart. It is time for me to wrap for this morning, but Let's Talk Motorsport is in after news sport and weather. Damo will be in with, well, going to ask you this question. What's revving in Sunraysia? Because Let's Talk Motorsport keeps you up to speed with the latest news, results and big stories from Speedway, off-road, karts, bikes, burnouts, drag racing and more, all right here in our region. Let's Talk Motorsport, Mildura's home of horsepower for MAE Toilet Hire, on the way very, very soon. I'll catch you from 10 tomorrow morning. Until then, as always, take it easy out there. Enjoy your Saturday.
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2: Alana McIntyre here with the latest. Oil prices have been falling since European leaders decided to release emergency crude oil and diesel stockpiles. G7 leaders have agreed to release 100 million barrels over the next 4 months, with prices high since the war in Iran began. It follows threats from Donald Trump to restrict American diesel. However, the US president has told News 24 in Washington, D.C., he wasn't even going to implement the ban.
3: Mr. President, is a diesel export ban officially off the table now that you're getting supply from Europe?
4: We were never going to do it. I don't think we're... But basically, Europe was great.
2: About 17,000 Australians have been woken in the middle of the night by an earthquake. The 4.8 magnitude quake rattled parts of South Gippsland around 2 a.m. People across Victoria also felt it. There have been no reports so far of any major damage. Questions are being raised about the security of government websites after a rogue OpenAI agent accessed a second